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1: Chance of rain with a low of 8 tonight in the DiscoverMooseJaw.com newsroom. I'm J.D. Houghton. If you're heading out around Moose Jaw today, you'll want to be ready for strong winds and more rain. Meteorologist Terry Lang says the wind could make travel difficult, especially if you're towing a trailer.
2: If you got stuff that's going to blow around the yard, you might want to tuck that away real quick as well. Might not be the day to be towing any trailers or trying to drive any high-sided vehicles out on the highways. With winds gusting that high, you're going to have some real difficulty negotiating those things.
1: Moose Jaw has also seen more than 17 millimeters of rain since yesterday, with more showers possible today. The storm is expected to depart tonight. QP 5430, the union representing healthcare workers across Saskatchewan, says members are preparing for a possible labor dispute as contract negotiations continue with the Saskatchewan Association of Health Organizations. The union is encouraging members to take part in a strike vote telephone town hall tonight. Arlene Picard, General Vice President with QP 5430.
3: We actually have given notice to the employer and to the other two unions that we bargain with that we are going to be holding a strike vote from September the 8th to the 14th. And so right now we are in preparation for that. We're getting out to our members and letting them know that what the importance is to get a strong strike vote.
1: QP 5430 says discussions with the employer will continue as negotiations move forward. Saskatchewan health officials are urging residents to take extra care around bats as the province continues to see reports of bat exposures. Dr. David Torre, a medical health officer with the Saskatchewan Health Authority, says people should not try to handle a bat themselves.
4: If you don't know how to handle a bat, don't. Just call a conservation officer to handle that bat if we need to test it. All those kinds of precautions.
1: Torre says people who have been bitten by a bat or another animal should report the exposure to a medical center for assessment. Large numbers of PAFIDs are taking flight across Saskatchewan as pulse crops dry down. Dr. James Tansey with the Saskatchewan Ministry of Agriculture says faba beans could be a target for the flying aphids.
5: They'll produce a generation with wings. Those are going to take flight and look for other legumes or, you know, fabaceae.
1: Tansey says the aphids can move along pea, lentil, and faba bean crops as those host plants change. And good news for local motorists this week as several key roads are set to reopen ahead of the start of the school year. Here's Cameron Kosh with the details.
6: The morning commute is going to become a lot simpler for many Moose Javians, especially those living on South Hill, as many road closures lift this week. That includes Cotto Street East between Main Street South and First Avenue Southeast, along with First Avenue Southeast between Cotto and Iroquois Street. Meanwhile, 5th Avenue Northwest remains closed, but the city expects the section between Saskatchewan Street West and Hall Street West to reopen tomorrow. For Discover Moose Jaw News, I'm Cameron Kosh.
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0: Sports. It all comes down to the annual inter-squad game tonight for returning veterans and rookies as the Moose Jaw Warriors training camp wraps up. Head coach Scott King is looking forward to a more structured game tonight.
1: Let's not have two defensemen up in the rush. And like, let's be smart about what we're doing. So that'll be the message to the group. And I expect it's going to be a good game. All the games have been pretty competitive. I expect it's going to be a good night. And then boys can finish up and feel good about camp.
0: Face-off is at 5 o'clock at Temple Garden Center. And admission is by donation. Moose Jaw will kick off their preseason schedule on Wednesday in Regina against the Pats. Moose Jaw Minor Baseball announced that 18U AA and AAA tryouts kick off tomorrow and into Thursday at Ross Wells Park. Registration is now open for the Moose Jaw Judo Club. Classes for ages 5 and up start on September 8th. You can read more in our sports roundup. Over to high school football, the Central Cyclones opened up their season with a dominating 38-0 win over Yorkton this past weekend. Central will host Weyburn on Saturday. The Peacock Tornadoes dropped their season opener 31-28 to the Greenall Griffins in Balgoni. Peacock will travel to Weyburn on Friday. And after sweeping Seattle this weekend, the Blue Jays travel to Cleveland tomorrow to kick off a three-game set. We want your local sports scores and stories. 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
0: Chance of rain tonight with a low of 8 and winds out of the northwest at 40, gusting to 60. Sunshine tomorrow with a high of 28. A chance of rain on Wednesday with some sun and cloud and a high of 28. Sunny and 26 on Thursday. And a mix of sun and cloud with a high of 29 on Friday. 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
2: The rain will end this evening with a low of 8, northwest winds at 40, gusting to 60. Mainly sunny with a little fog tomorrow and a high of 24. And a mix of sun and cloud with a chance of showers and a high of 28 on Wednesday. Find the full forecast at discovermoosejaw.com and stream the radio anywhere and anytime from the Discover Moose Jaw app.
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0: You ever feel like you're the last one to know what's going on? 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
2: 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And just 7 years later, Bryan would find his own face featured on a stamp as a way of paying tribute to artists who had enriched Canada's music industry.
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9: A low of 8 tonight with the possibility of more rain and 40K northwest winds getting up to 60. Sunny tomorrow with some fog in the morning and a high of 24. And a high of 28 on Wednesday with some sun and cloud and a chance of rain. Find the full forecast at DiscoverMooseJaw.com and stream the radio anywhere at any time from the Discover Moose Jaw app.
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7: Now off to Moosomin, a town founded in 1882, 20 kilometers west of the provincial boundary between Saskatchewan and Manitoba. 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He signed Treaty 6 at Battleford in 1880. 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

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CHAB is a proud part of Golden West, connecting communities. 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Coming up in 1 hour is Focus on the Family. In 30 minutes, it's In Touch Ministries. 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

Why does God save us? Is it because we go to church? Because we treat people well? Because we're faithful to Him? Welcome to Through the Bible. In this study, our teacher, Dr. J. Vernon McGee, takes us to the Old Testament book of Exodus chapter 2, beginning in verse 21, where we're going to see how God prepares to redeem Israel and discover why He redeemed.

0: trusted Christ as my Savior, I have sought to delve deeply into the Bible. But ever since I began traveling on the Bible bus in February 2024, I've been having such wonderful experiences, especially when I discover, on the one hand, how glorious the Bible is when explained well, as you do, and on the other hand, how little I knew before. I bless this precious ministry in a very special way and ask God that more and more people will join this excellent program every day. Now, from a listener in the U.S. who didn't leave a name, we hear this. This is an excellent teaching program that leads me to love my Lord and Savior Jesus Christ more and more and provides me with tools to, as the Word says, be prepared when asked about the reason for my faith in the gospel and the content of the Bible from Genesis to Revelation. I thank God that I have known you for more than 30 years and that it has been a solid foundation of sound doctrine. Well, praise God. Praise God that He's using His Word to change lives in Spanish in more than 250 languages around the globe as well. So to join our world prayer team as we pray for listeners like these, sign up right from our app or go to ttb.org. And let's pray now. Lord, thank You that You redeemed Israel in the time of Moses and that You still redeem us now. We know that nothing we do makes us worthy of Your salvation. It's only by Your grace and mercy extended to us in Jesus. And so in His name we pray. Amen. Turn to Exodus 2 as we go through the Bible with Dr. J. Vernon McGee.
1: Now we come to the second chapter of the book of Exodus, and we put in today at verse 21. Hope you have your Bible and you'll turn there. We'll begin in just a moment. I hope you have our notes and outlines, which we'll send to you. Now, we left off last time here in Exodus with this man Moses. We divided his life into three different parts. He lived to be 120, and there are three 40-year periods. The first 40 years he spent in the court of Pharaoh. We saw that last time, and Stephen said he was learned in all the wisdom of the Egyptians. It is the belief of some that this man Moses actually led a campaign up into Ethiopia. He was a man of tremendous ability, of course, and one that was trained in all the wisdom of the Egyptians, which meant that he knew a great deal about engineering. Look at the pyramids, and look at the great temples that were built and the great palaces that were built in that day. And the chemistry was terrific. They really knew a great deal about chemistry, the paints they used, the embalming fluid. And they were a literary people. They had a great library. And Moses was learned in that wisdom, but that did not equip him to serve God. So God put him out on the backside of the desert in Midian. And there you will recall that he met the daughter of the priest of Midian. In fact, the matter is, the man had several daughters, and Moses married one of these women. And there's always been a question relative to Moses' marital state. I personally feel like that's one of the things that Moses more or less passes over. I'm sure he must have loved his wife, but the record that we have doesn't reveal a very wonderful relationship at all. I would presume that it was not the best in the world. Here is this man now that's down in the land of Midian on the backside of the desert, getting his BD degree, backside of the desert degree, and there God was training him to deliver his people. We are told, though, in verse 21, and Moses was content to dwell with the man, that is the priest there in Midian, and he gave Moses Zipporah, his daughter. And Zipporah means sparrow. She must have been a little thing. And she bare him a son, and he called his name Gershom. For he said, I've been a stranger in a strange land. Came to pass in process of time that the king of Egypt died, and the children of Israel sighed by reason of the bondage. And they cried, and their cry came up unto God by reason of the bondage. And God heard their groaning. And God remembered his covenant with Abraham, with Isaac, and with Jacob. And God looked upon the children of Israel, and God had respect unto them. Now God is going to come

0: down and deliver the children of Israel now. And Moses has been trained to be that deliverer. Now the question, of course, arises, why did God do this? Now, if you have any notion that the reason God did this was because of the superior ability of these people, then I think you'd be entirely wrong. And God did not come down to deliver him because he said, my, these children of Israel are so superior to the Egyptians, and they've been true to me, they've not gone into idolatry, and they've served me faithfully, and they are a lovely people. May I say to you that God never said that, because it wouldn't have been true. These people were not faithful to God. They did not serve him. They did go into idolatry. And you'll recall when they got out into the wilderness, they couldn't wait to make a golden calf. Just as soon as Moses got out of sight, why, Aaron started making the golden calf for them. They had gone into idolatry. They were away from God. They were in slavery. Now, why would God come down and deliver them? Because they're in a helpless, hopeless position. They are in the position where, unless somebody will intervene on their behalf, they're through, they're sunk. Or, using the common colloquialism of the day, they've gone down the tube. They are not even savable. They cannot be salvaged, it would look like, at this particular juncture. Well, then why did God come down? Well, he tells us here two reasons. God says, I heard their groaning. The thing that appealed to God was their desperate condition, their hopeless condition. That's what appealed to God. And he saw that, and for that reason, it appealed to him. And then the second reason is, he says here that he remembered his covenant with Abraham, Isaac, and Jacob. God says, I made a covenant with Abraham that I'd bring his offspring after the 400 years. I'd bring them back into the land. God says, I intend to keep my covenant. What I say I'll do, I will do. And God confirmed that covenant with Isaac and then again with Jacob. Now, these are the two reasons that God came down and delivered these people. It was their desperate, hopeless condition. It was that which appealed to the heart of God. And the second thing is, God had made a covenant with Abraham, Isaac, and Jacob. Now, why do you think God has redeemed you? That is, if you are redeemed. Why do you think God has redeemed me? Well, same reason. God found nothing in us that called forth his salvation. He makes it very clear that when he saves us, it's not because any merit is in us at all. Actually, it's without a cause. That is the thing that Paul says in Romans, the 3rd chapter, verse 24. Let me read verse 23. For all have sinned and come short of the glory of God, being justified freely. And that word freely means without a cause. It's the same word our Lord used when he said they hated me without a cause. Now, you and I are justified without a cause. That is, there's no reason in us. God didn't look at us and say, my, you know, you're Protestant and you're lovely and you're superior and I'm going to redeem you. Fact of the matter is, it's the reverse of that. God saw us in the darkness of sin and ignorance. He saw us hopelessly lost, and we were not able to save ourselves. And so we're told here, being justified without a cause by his grace through the redemption that's in Christ Jesus. And God saves us by grace. Actually, he doesn't save us by love. He loved us, but love didn't save us. Love provided a Savior. God so loved that he gave his only begotten Son. God so loved the world that he gave his only begotten Son, that you and I might have a redemption. And we are saved, therefore, without a cause, by his grace, through the redemption that's in Christ Jesus. That's the basis on which God saves us today. And I hope none of you listening in have any notion that God found anything in you that was worthy of salvation. Now, I think that a great many people think that, well, God did save me as a sinner, but he saw what a lovely person I would become. Did you know that you never become a lovely person? I hate to say that, but you don't become a lovely person. There's no good in that old nature. Paul says, I know within my flesh there dwelleth no good thing. Now, will you believe God that there's no good in you at all? My friend, there's nothing in you that's good. Oh, I know that hurts a great many people. That's a shoe that really pinches, isn't it? To think that God didn't find any good in us and there's never going to be any good in us. And that's the reason you and I have to have a new nature. That's the reason for that, because friends, you and I just can't produce anything good. He found nothing in us, nothing whatsoever. And he never expected that that old nature to ever produce anything good. In fact, he's eventually going to get rid of it. We need a new nature. And that is the thing that caused God to come down and deliver these people. There was no good in them, no good at all. He redeemed them because he heard their cry. And God saw our desperate condition and saved us. And then God had a covenant. I mentioned it a moment ago in that most familiar verse, John 3:16. Long before I came into the world, God the Father so loved the world that he gave his only begotten Son. And the Son agreed to come and die. And the Father agreed to save any that would trust Jesus. And he didn't wait for me to get here to talk it over with Vernon McGee and say, now look here, boy, what do you think about this plan? If it pleases you, I'll go through with it. God didn't do that. God says, and I want to be brutally frank with you, God says, here it is. Take it or leave it. This is my salvation that I offer you. He made a covenant, and anyone that'll trust Christ, he'll save them. A little Scotch lady who had worked hard, taken in washings years ago, sent a boy away to the university. And he came home for vacation. And that was in the days when the university was going modern and liberal. And so when he came, why, he had a few doubts. And he was a little arrogant, you know. But he didn't really want his mother to know too much. But one morning, she was fixing his breakfast, and she's telling about how wonderful God was to save her, and she knew she was saved. And this young fella just couldn't take any more of it. So he said, look, Mama, you don't seem to realize how really small you are in this universe, and that you really don't amount to very much. Then he gave her quite a lecture on astronomy, how big the universe was, and how little she was. And he said, why, if you lost your soul, God wouldn't miss it at all. It wouldn't amount to anything. Well, she didn't say anything. She just kept waiting on the boy till finally she got everything on the table. Then she sat down and she said, I've been thinking over, son, what you said. You were right. My little soul doesn't amount to much. And if I lose it, I wouldn't lose much. And God wouldn't lose much. But says, you know, if he doesn't save me, he's going to lose more than I would lose. The boy says, what do you mean? Well, she said he promised that if I would trust Jesus, he'd save me. And he'll lose his word. He'll break his word. He'll lose his reputation and his character if he doesn't make good. You're right. I don't lose much, but he's going to lose a great deal. And friends, God's not going to lose a great deal. God's going to make good, and that's the thing that he's saying. Not that the children of Israel are attractive, but he is saying that he's come down now to redeem them because he has heard their cry, and that appealed to him. There's nothing lovely that appealed in those people, and there's nothing lovely in us that causes him to save us. And he did make a covenant with Abraham, Isaac, and Jacob. And God has agreed to save any that'll trust Jesus, because it was on that condition that he came to this earth to die. God so loved And it's that love provided a redemption. And God doesn't save by love. He saves by grace. Now, grace is love in action. It's easy to sit on the sidelines and talk about loving. God didn't do that. God's demonstrated his love to us today. Now, will you notice the last verse? And God looked upon the children of Israel, and God had respect unto them. Now, we come to the third chapter of the book of Exodus. Now, in the third chapter, we have this very arresting story of the burning bush. It's the call of Moses, and the second 40 years in Midian now comes to an end. And this burning bush is the turning point, of course. Now, let me begin reading at verse 1. Now, this is chapter 3 of Exodus. Have you ever noticed the great chapter 3s of the Bible? I've often wanted to run a series on the great third chapters of the Bible, but there's so many things I've never been able to get around to preach on that are in the Word of God. Genesis 3, John 3, Romans 3, and here is Exodus 3, and it's the burning bush. Now, will you notice? Now, Moses kept the flock of Jethro, his father-in-law, the priest of Midian, and he led the flock to the backside of the desert and came to the mountain of God, even to Horeb. And the angel of the Lord appeared unto him in a flame of fire out of the midst of a bush, and he looked, and behold, the bush burned with fire, and the bush was not consumed. Now, that bush has always, frankly, been considered a picture of the nation Israel. They've been in the fire of persecution from the very beginning. Here they are in it right now, down in the land of Egypt. And down through the centuries, that's been their experience. They've been in the fire, but like that burning bush, they've never been consumed. And isn't that interesting? Other great nations that have never gone through the fire as they have already disappeared. By the way, when was the last time you saw a Midianite? He's down in the land of Midian. Have you seen the flag of Midian? Do you know anything about the government of Midian? I must confess that I know nothing about this. It's gone. It's disappeared, friends. But the burning bush is certainly typical of these people. Now will you notice? And the angel of the Lord appeared unto him in a flame of fire out of the midst of a bush. And here, the angel of the Lord, in my book, in the Old Testament, is none other than the pre-incarnate Christ. Now, I'm not even prepared to debate that. There are certain convictions that I've come to in my ministry that I just don't go back and debate them anymore. I'm not prepared to debate whether 2 + 2 = 4. They told me that at school. I accepted it. Been working on that supposition now for over half a century, and it's worked out all right. So if you don't think 2 + 2 = 4, you go to somebody else to argue it, and don't come to me, because to me, 2 + 2 = 4. And the angel of the Lord in the Old Testament is the pre-incarnate Christ. Now, if you haven't come to that point, then I'm not prepared to argue with you, although I think I could give you my argument. But the important thing is to get the great message that is here. Now, will you notice? And behold, the bush burned with fire, and the bush was not consumed. And Moses said, I will now turn aside and see this great sight, why the bush is not burnt. And when the Lord saw that he turned aside to see, God called unto him out of the midst of the bush. I thought it was the angel. It was. Well, didn't the angel call? Yes. Well, then why does it say God called? Because it's the Lord Jesus, friends, and he's God. And he said, Moses, Moses. And he said, here am I. And he said, draw not nigh hither. Put off thy shoes from off thy feet, for the place whereon thou standest is holy ground. Here is a man brought up in the court of Pharaoh. trained in the culture and civilization of that day, and it was a great one. He has spent now 40 years in the wilderness, and he's had a great training out there, but you know he doesn't know enough to take off his shoes? Doesn't know enough to do that. How many people today, they are learned in the wisdom of this world, but they are so ignorant of God, so ignorant of his word, and now he has to be rebuked and told to take off his shoes. Take off your shoes, for the place whereon thou standest is holy ground. God now is teaching him a great lesson that has to do with the holiness of God. Moreover, he said, I am the God of thy father, the God of Abraham, the God of Isaac, and the God of Jacob. And Moses hid his face, for he was afraid to look upon God. Now, when we say that he could look upon God, he could look upon the revelation of God. The Lord Jesus, when he came to this earth, actually was veiled in human flesh. It can still be said, no man hath seen God at any time. The only begotten Son in the bosom of the Father, he hath exegeted him. He's led him out in the open, where now you can know God. And the only way you can know him, of course, is through the Lord Jesus Christ. Now we read, and the Lord said, I have surely seen the affliction of my people which are in Egypt, and I have heard their cry by reason of their taskmasters, for I know their sorrows. And I am come down to deliver them out of the hand of the Egyptians and to bring them up out of that land into a good land, a large, unto a land flowing with milk and honey. God, when he redeems, he does not only redeem from something, but always unto something. We have been saved from sin unto heaven and unto holiness also. Until next time, may God richly bless you, my beloved.
1: Isn't it amazing how Israel's redemption story parallels our own? 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And when you're in touch, would you tell us how you listen to Through the Bible? However you hop aboard the Bible bus, you know we love to hear it. That small bit of information is also a big help to us as we follow God's lead in taking his whole word to his whole world. So thanks in advance. I'm Steve Schwetz, and I'll meet you back here next time as together we go through the Bible.

0: 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Come along for the ride, and you'll study both the Old Testament and New Testament, discovering God's great redemption story. Is this your story, too?
1: This is Steve Schwetz of Through the Bible. Now, we know that many of our listeners have never written to us to share how God has blessed them through this ministry. 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
13: When we're living wisely, we're going to be able to walk through the deepest, darkest valleys of life. We're going to walk through paths that we think there'd be no way to walk. We're going to be able to walk through situations and circumstances and heartaches that we would never think we could ever endure. But when you walk in wisely, here's what happens. God says, this is the next step, step by step. And so we ask Him, Lord, what shall I do in this decision?
14: Psalm 111 says, the fear of the Lord is the beginning of wisdom. And today on In Touch, the teaching ministry of Dr. Charles Stanley, we begin a series of messages reminding us of the vital connection between knowing God and being wise. Stay with us to learn how to evaluate your decisions to assess whether you're living wisely or foolishly. Let's listen in to Dr. Stanley's message.
13: Why would a family choose to buy a home, house, that they know that they cannot afford, but they're going to buy it anyway? Unwise decision. Why would a person marry just for sexual fulfillment, not thinking about other things? Unwise decision. Why would people put in their mouth something that ultimately ends up in their lungs, knowing that it's possible to have lung cancer and die a terrible kind of death? Unwise decision. If you open the jail doors of prisons all over this country and could interview the people who are therein, most of them would say, as they look back, unwise decisions. When you think about the kind of life that you're living, would you say that the decisions that you're making are wise or unwise? Wisdom is a gift from God. Living unwisely is a very expensive lifestyle to every aspect of our life. So when we turn to this passage of Scripture in a few moments, what we really see Paul doing is speaking to the people of his day, and those Corinthians, Greeks, they thought they were the smartest folks in the world and probably were in many ways very wise, humanly speaking. But there's a difference between human wisdom and godly wisdom. So I want you to turn, if you will, to 1 Corinthians chapter 3. And I want us to look at the 19th verse, beginning with that. And there are a number of verses I want us to consider here. But I want you to keep asking in your thinking, decisions you have to make, are they going to be wise decisions or unwise? So listen to what he says in this third chapter, beginning in verse 19. And notice what he says. For the wisdom of this world is foolishness before God. Look at that. The wisdom of the world is foolishness before God, the way the world thinks, well, apart from God. For it is written, he is the one who catches the wise in their craftiness. You don't get away with it. There are consequences. And again, the Lord knows the reasonings of the wise, that they're useless. So then let no one boast in men, for all things belong to you. And so he's comparing Paul and Apollos. And so he says, whether Paul or Apollos or Cephas or the world or life or death or things present, things to come, all things belong to you. They were trying to compare the preachers and so forth. Then he says, and look at this next verse. And you belong to Christ, and Christ belongs to God. When I think about single verses in the Scripture, how powerful they are and how full of meaning they are, this rises to the top. Listen to this. And you belong to Christ, and Christ belongs to God. Therefore, if we belong to Christ, we belong to God. And I would ask you, who do you belong to? You either belong to God through Christ, or you belong to the devil, one of the two. Some people say, well, I don't believe in the devil. Unwise belief. So with that in mind, I want us to look at this whole issue of wise and unwise lifestyle and how people are living it. And the Scripture distinguishes it between here. So let's look at wise living for a moment. And the first thing we want to do is define, what do we mean by true, genuine wisdom? Godly wisdom, that's real wisdom. Godly wisdom is viewing things from God's viewpoint. How does he see them? And then responding to those things on the basis of what the Word of God teaches. So if I look at things from God's viewpoint, where am I going to find that? I'm going to find it in the Word of God. And so a person who says, I don't have time for that Bible stuff, what you're saying is, I choose to live a very foolish life. I will make foolish decisions in life. I will suffer consequences I would never have dreamed of. If you're so smart that you think you can live your life and live it happily or peacefully or successfully apart from the teachings of the Word of God, you are playing the fool. It is foolish. You cannot. And the Bible teaches it all the way through Scripture.
15: by illustration where we can never forget it. So think about that. It's the capacity to view things from God's viewpoint. And then on the basis of that, respond to them accordingly. So you're facing a decision. What's the question? The question is this. What is the wise thing to do? If I'm going to find that out, I need to turn to the source of all wisdom, that's Almighty God. To leave God out of your life is foolish, devastating. Only a fool who hears the word of God turns away, says, I don't want any of that, because you're not thinking wisely, you're thinking foolishly. So when we look at this passage of Scripture, and with that in mind, think about this. God is omniscient. He knows everything. He knows about yesterday. He knows about today. He knows about tomorrow. He knows what happened yesterday perfectly. You and I don't. We only know what humans can know. God has absolute, total, complete, infinite knowledge about every single thing. He's never behind because he knows the past, present, and future. Nothing ever startles him or surprises him. He knows perfectly before, during, and afterwards. So it is only wise to consult one who knows everything and who has never said, oh, I forgot. Oh, I never thought about that. And if you'll think about the Word of God all these years, all of His truth is here. When a person attempts to live their life, think about the society in which you and I live in. It's full of questions and doubts and fears and uncertainty. Everything is in flux. It's changing. No matter what your plans were yesterday, you may have to change them for tomorrow. Look to think about the life you were living 20 years ago or 30 years ago and how simple things were. They're no longer simple. God doesn't have to resort to a computer to find out what's happening. He doesn't have to take a photograph so he won't forget it. He has infinite knowledge, everything that could possibly be known about you, before, during, and after. He knows you perfectly. Therefore, he knows every single need that you have. He knows it before you know it. 20 years from now, God knows where you're going to be with him or still living. He knows all about the economy. He knows all about the things that could possibly happen. So the question is this, are you living on the basis of what you see, what you feel, what you hear, the so-called wisdom of man, which the Bible says is foolishness because it's so limited, we'll see in a moment. The finest and the most brilliant of men are limited in their knowledge. And oftentimes their brilliance is the very barrier between them and wisdom. Knowledge doesn't make a person necessarily wise. It gives them access to many, many things, but there's a difference. And when I think about it, knowledge has to do more with the mind. But when I think about wisdom, it has more to do with the heart, with the spirit of a person. You can be very smart about a lot of things, but very unwise about others. And when we are unwise, what we are doing is we're saying, I think I can handle it without God. I'm going to make this decision based on what I like, what I want, what other people expect, and what I believe will make me secure in life. I think about people who think their security is in finances. Listen, that is a foolish thought because it changes every day and oftentimes many times a day. Where is your security? Is it in your relationship to Jesus Christ? That is where all true, genuine security is to be found. And if you have chosen to live your life apart from God, here's what you've done. You have separated yourself from eternal security. If you live it without God, you have separated yourself from any kind of true, genuine, lasting security. God is almighty. He knows all things about every single solitary thing. And so that being true, naturally, he's the one I should be going to. So tomorrow morning you wake up and you have a decision to make. What do? You call your friends and ask them what they think? I can tell you what they think. You want to know ahead of time? They think that whatever makes you happy is what they think. And oftentimes that's what they will do. They won't even be honest about it. The one person you and I can go to about every single solitary decision, no matter what, is Almighty God. Now watch this. He loves you enough to have sent his son Jesus into the world to die for all of us. We're all sinners. He saw beforehand every sin you'd ever commit for all generations. And he sent his son Jesus to die for us. That tells me he loves me beyond my comprehension. He loves us, listen, knowing all of our failures, knowing all of our sins, knowing all of our mistakes and all of the things that go on in our life that are not right. Beforehand, he saw that and he sent Jesus anyway. So this much I know. This God, whose son died for my sins, and who knows every single thing, does no research for anything, that above all, he loves me, and he loves you no matter what. That love will never change. And when I think about these verses, I want to come back to this verse again in the 23rd verse of the 3rd chapter of 1 Corinthians. Listen to this verse a minute. This verse just grabbed me. In fact, when I was studying this week, and I came to this verse that I have read multitudes of times, naturally, I'll tell you what happened to me. I had to get on my knees and ask God to help me to understand what he means when he said, you belong to Christ. Christ belongs to God. Therefore, you belong to God. You say, well, that's simple. It may be simple, but I want you to think about it. You belong. That means he has stamped you with his awesome stamp of eternal security, that you are a child of God. And nobody can get to you because you're in Jesus and Jesus is in God. And before anybody can get to you, they've got to bypass him. They can't bypass him. Somehow, when I read that verse of Scripture, you belong. Listen, not that you just know about Jesus. Look at this. You belong to him. Is your son or your daughter, your husband or your wife with you this morning? If he or she is with you, look at him. Come on. You belong to him. You belong to her. That makes it's one thing to know somebody. It's something else to belong to them. And if I want to belong to somebody, I want to belong to Almighty God. You say, well, why did that get you so fired up? I'll tell you why. Because it must have been something God wanted to say to me. You belong to Christ, and Christ belongs to God. The only people about whom that can be true is people who have trusted Jesus Christ as their Savior, who are, listen, wise enough to acknowledge their sinfulness, wise enough to believe the testimony of Scripture about his death, that he justified us, declared us righteous, reconciled us, saved us eternally, sanctified us, all the wonderful things the Bible says about us. Listen, we have eternal security. You know what eternal is? Endless. We have endless security in our relationship to him. And so the one who has made us have eternal security is the all-knowing, almighty God who sent his son and about whom he said, you belong to Christ and Christ belongs to God. I don't know about you, but that makes me feel very, very safe. You belong to almighty God, which means this. Watch this. Nothing and no one can touch you apart from the knowledge, the wisdom, and the will of God. Nothing. So if you happen to be one of those persons and you're fearful of something, what's your relationship to God? Because he's the only one who can surround you perfectly and protect you in any and every given situation. Only that which God allows can happen to one of his children. You say, well, what about so-and-so? They went through this problem, this heartache, this burden, this tragedy. Not without God knowing it. Not without God's plan. And what he allows oftentimes is beyond my comprehension. It's not beyond the wisdom and the knowledge and the awesome plan of God. The world's foolishness is just that. It's foolish. They think they know when only God knows. That's why believers are set apart. We are a part of the body of Christ. We are set apart by God through his son, Jesus Christ, to do what? To allow him to live his life in and through us. We are the walking children of the living God, whose names are in the Lamb's Book of Life, who are eternally secure in Him, and who have Him as our God for every single day. We can come to Him and ask Him about any decision that needs to be made, and He is willing to give us direction. But if you don't know Him, if you think, you see, watch this. If you live in disobedience to God, what you're saying is, I don't need omniscience. I don't need omnipotence. I don't need omnipresence. I can handle it. In this mixed up, crazy, sinful, wicked, vile world, that is a foolish conclusion. A foolish conclusion. We all need Almighty God. All of us need Him every day. And so, when I look at these passages and see what Paul said in this particular passage, he says, the wisdom of the world's foolishness now is of God. Because you see, if you took a grain of sand and put it over here and all the beaches of the world, that little grain of sand in all the beaches of the world may be equal to our knowledge and understanding and wisdom. Apart from God, we don't have it. We don't have it. If you don't believe, look at the society in which we live. Well, look at what's happening to us every single day. You wake up one morning and you hear this. Wake up the next morning, you hear that. Let me ask you something. When's the last time you looked at the television or read the newspaper or heard anything about what's going on? You said, finally, a great day has arrived. No, it's not true. So what are Christians do? Are we supposed to be worried and frustrated and anxious and fearful and going to bed and wondering what's going to happen? No, we know what's going to happen. Listen, we're sleeping in the presence of Almighty God who never sleeps, who has all power, all knowledge of every single thing. Listen, we are His children. How foolish to live apart from Holy God who has made it possible to have everything we need in Christ Jesus that's wise for us to have. So, human reason is deficient. It takes godly wisdom to live the kind of life that I know every single person really wants deep down inside. And when we're living wisely, we're going to seek His guidance about all these things. And if you'll think about this, a person who is spiritually wise, they're going to be able to see things with their eyes others do not see. They're going to be able to hear things with their ears others don't hear. This is why somebody can say something to you very persuasively or very arrogantly, and you're a child of God walking in His Spirit, and you know what they say? They send two messages. Here's what you heard them say. Here's what they said. And there's a lot of difference. Children of God who are walking wisely, we have the wisdom of God because that's His desire and will for our lives. And the problem is if we ignore that, then we get in trouble. We think, oh, God, where were you? And God is saying, I've been here all along. You weren't listening. You listened to other people. You decided what you wanted, not what I wanted, because I know what's best for you. So when we're living wisely, we will live a certain way. And what is it, in essence, to make it simple? When we're living wisely, we're going to be able to walk through the deepest, darkest valleys of life. We're going to walk through paths that we think there'd be no way to walk. We're going to be able to walk through situations and circumstances and heartaches that we would never think we could ever endure. But when you walk in wisely, here's what happens. God says, this is the next step. And this is the next step. And this is the next step. And this is the next step. You know why He doesn't tell us the whole story? He knows we can't. You can't even fathom it sometimes. You couldn't stand to know where God may lead you. So what does He do? Step by step. And so we ask Him for, Lord, what shall I do in this decision? This is the step. What shall I do in this? And you see, if we just decided we're going to do it ourselves, we just go plowing through the difficulty and the hardship and the pain, we find ourselves making mistakes. God, remember, He loves us enough to keep us on the path. He loves us enough to keep our eyes on things that are real and true and genuine.
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14: 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When we pray, it can be hard to patiently wait for God's answer. Insight is just ahead in today's Moment with Charles Stanley.
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21: Today's scripture reading is Psalm 13, verses 1 through 6. How long, O Lord, will you forget me forever? How long will you hide your face from me? How long shall I take counsel in my soul, having sorrow in my heart all the day? How long will my enemy be exalted over me? Consider and answer me, O Lord my God. Enlighten my eyes, or I will sleep the sleep of death. And my enemy will say, I have overcome him, and my adversaries will rejoice when I am shaken. But I have trusted in your loving kindness. My heart shall rejoice in your salvation. I will sing to the Lord because he has dealt bountifully with me.
14: If you've ever brought a prayer to God and heard only silence in return, you're in good company. The psalmist knew that experience well. What's remarkable about these songs to God is their honesty. David doesn't tidy up his pain before bringing it to his heavenly Father. He cries out, complains, and even argues, "How long, O Lord? Will you forget me forever?" There's no performance here, no careful phrasing. This is the honest cry of a man laying his anguish before the one he trusts with it. That trust is a thread that runs through the Psalms, even the ones written in the darkest moments. Lament in Scripture is never simply complaint. It's complaint addressed to someone. The grief is real, but so is the conviction that the one who hears is present and capable of acting. The psalmist doesn't lose sight of who God is, even when he can't see what the Lord is doing. This is the kind of prayer God invites. Not polished words, but honest ones. Not certainty that everything will resolve the way we hope, but rather faith that he is with us in the waiting, and that he is good. When we don't know what to say, the Psalms give us words,
7: and they remind us that crying out to God is itself an act of faith.
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7: It's always wise to wait on God. 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
15: How many times have you and I started praying vigorously about somebody, about some situation? I mean, we were just calling out to God and crying out to God. And 2 weeks later, if somebody mentioned to us, we'd say, oh, yeah. What happens is because He doesn't answer our prayer quickly, we're prone to give up. But patience says, listen, if God burdens your heart with something, or He burdens your heart to pray for somebody, just because you don't see change in them right now doesn't mean that God isn't answering your prayer. Because remember, God doesn't begin His change on the outside. He begins His change deep inside of a person's heart. And so as you and I begin to pray for God to bring them under conviction, for God to work in their life, and for God to change their attitude, what's happening? We're talking about what's happening in their mind, what's happening in their heart, as we would say, what's happening in their emotions. Before we ever see anything, God will have worked over and over and over again. And so when you're praying for God to provide something in your life, just because He doesn't provide it today doesn't mean He's not working on circumstances. Because you think about oftentimes, you and I will make some request of God, and if we stop and think, who else is involved that He has to work on? What does He have to provide over here? What does He have to change over here? And oftentimes we don't know all the things, the intricate things involved in answering our prayer. And God isn't just going to knock some people out of the way and shove these over here and push this, slam this, in order to get our answer to us on our time schedule. He works patiently, lovingly. He gets it done. He faithfully answers our prayer. But we have to remember to be patient and to wait and watch Him work.
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4: 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Welcome to Focus on the Family with Jim Daly. I'm John Fuller.
5: You know, John, Steve Farrar had so much wisdom to share in his almost 50 years of ministry. And as I've said before, I am so grateful that much of that wisdom was recorded in some form or fashion. Today, Steve will explain how each one of us can embrace God's purpose for our lives and live it out. And he'll close his message with some great advice specifically.

not 300 years ago or 300 years in the future. Why are you alive? Why do you exist? Is that just the result of the Darwinian hypothesis of time and chance coming together and here you are? No. You're here for a reason. You're here for a purpose. Why am I here? Why do I exist? Is a question we ask throughout life. And in Psalm 139, David is going to answer the question, why am I here? The first 12 verses are about God. If you want to know why you're alive and why you exist, you don't start with yourself. You start with God. If you don't start with God, you'll never figure out why you're on the earth. You'll never figure out your purpose. You'll never figure out your meaning. So what does he say about God? Verse 1, he says, O Lord, you have searched me and known me. You got me wired. You know everything about me. You know when I sit down. You know when I rise up. You understand my thought from afar. He says, you scrutinize my path and my lying down. You're intimately acquainted with all my ways. So all your little quirks, all your little idiosyncrasies, so he knows all about them. And he's still for you, and he still loves you. He's still on your team. He's not against you. This is amazing. Verse 4. Even before there was a word in my tongue, behold, Lord, you know it all. Every word you'll ever utter for the rest of your life until the moment of you die, God already knows what you're going to say and the intonation with which you will say it. He knows it now. He knows all things. He goes on and he says, verse 5, you've enclosed me behind and before. He says, you've laid your hand on me. Such knowledge is too wonderful me. It is too high. I cannot attain to it. Where can I go from your spirit? Where can I flee from your presence? If I go to heaven, you're there. If I make my bed in Sheol, behold, you are there. If I take the wings of the dawn, what's the speed of light? 186,000 miles per second? That's moving. And then in 13, he answers the question, why do I exist? See, now you can deal with the question because you started with God. Verse 13. You formed my inward parts. You wove me in my mother's womb. I'll give thanks to you, for I'm fearfully and wonderfully made. Wonderful are your works. My soul knows it very well. He's not on an ego trip. He's just saying, God, you put me together. You formed my inward parts. You wove me. You put me together. Let me ask you something. Why are you tall? Why are you short? Why are you white or black or Hispanic or Asian? That's all up to God. That's all his doing. Why are you good with people? Some of you have an unbelievable gift with people. You love people and they love you. Where'd you get that gift? When he formed you and fashioned you in your mother's womb, he gave you that gift. He gave you gifts and he gave you skills. Why? Because he has a work for you to do. There's a purpose. There's a reason you're alive. Note the next verse here. He says, he's still back when he was in the womb, asking the question, why am I alive? Why do I exist? It's the central question of life. My frame or my bones were not hidden from you when I was made in secret and skillfully wrought in the depths of the earth. Let me ask you a question. If your father had not have married your mother, would you be here? This is not a trick question. Let's say your father, that cheerleader from that other high school he had a crush on. You don't know anything about this. But let's say your father, when he was in high school, he had a crush on that cheerleader from another school. Let's say he married her. Would you be here? No, you wouldn't be here. But see, he didn't marry her. He married your mother. You say, what do you mean I wouldn't be here? Well, for you to get here, it took a particular sperm and it took a particular egg. And that cheerleader didn't have the egg. Your mother had the egg. But he didn't marry the cheerleader, he married your mother. Here you are. We're glad you're here. Have you ever thought about what it took to get you here? Have you? Do you realize that for thousands of years,
God has been overseeing your family.

0: history for thousands of years from day one. He's watched it. He's overseen everything. And if just once in that cycle, if just once in that multi-generational process, one sperm had missed the right egg just one time, you would not be here, but you're here. By the predetermined plan of Almighty God. That's why you're here. That's why you're alive. That's why you exist. That's why you're not a mistake. That's why it's not chance. It's from Almighty God. There's a reason you're alive. You know why you exist? Because God determined before the foundations of the world that you would exist. That's why. And if you don't believe that, note the next section of the verse. Your eyes have seen my unformed substance. This is amazing. And in your book, they were all written, the days that were ordained for me, when as yet there was not one of them. Staggering statement. What this is saying is, the reason you exist is that God willed that you would exist. And before the foundations of the world, and here's why you're here today. Before the foundations of the world, he determined the moment of your conception. He determined the moment of your birth. He's already determined the moment of your death. Did you know that? Hebrews says, it is appointed for a man once to die. The moment of your death has already been set. Now, how else can I encourage you? But that's kind of encouraging. You know why it's encouraging? You can't die until the work that God has for you to do. You can't die until it's done. He who began a good work in you will bring it to completion in Christ Jesus. You can't die. You cannot die until you've done the work that God has called you to do. They may rough you up. They may knock you around. They may talk about you behind your back, but you can't die. They can't kill you until your appointed time has come. So you can be bold and you can stand for Christ. It's amazing stuff. Now in Ephesians 2, the familiar words of 2:8. How is it that we exist spiritually? Well, you got to be born again, Jesus said. Well, how does that happen? Well, Ephesians 2:8 simply says this, for by grace, and this is so familiar to us, for by grace you've been saved through faith. And that not of yourselves, it's the gift of God, not as a result of works, that any man should boast. You can't do enough to earn salvation. For by grace you've been saved through faith. That not of yourselves, gift of God, not as a result of works. You say, that not of yourselves. Well, what does that mean? That not of yourselves. You can't write enough checks to the Red Cross. You can't do enough good works to be saved. You can't save yourself. Jesus saves us by dying on the cross. His sacrifice paid for our sins. That's why we celebrated communion. We remember what Jesus did. So we don't save ourselves. He saved us. I can't do that. So grace isn't of myself. Salvation isn't of myself. For by grace you've been saved through faith. Is faith something we do, or is faith a gift of God? It's a gift of God. You say, well, Steve, we got to exercise faith. That's exactly right. And that's how we come to know Christ. In faith, we ask Christ to come into our lives. But let me ask you something. Where did you get the faith to ask him to come into your life? He gave it to you. See, none of it is of yourself. It's all of him. Ephesians 2:1 is an interesting passage. A lot of people, a lot of Christians who believe the Bible have really don't believe Ephesians 2:1. You say, what do you mean? Well, it says, and you were dead in your trespasses and sins. Most Christians think that anybody can come to Christ at any time they want to. Many of you think that. That's not what it says. It says, and you were dead in your trespasses and sin. Imagine on maybe Sunday afternoon, you're taking a ride out in the country. Kind of nice to get away. Two-lane road. It's just kind of calm and quiet. And you're driving out there, and you'll see an old church. And a lot of times, those old churches had cemeteries next to them. And you're driving by this little country church, and there's a little curve, and you're making the curve. And as you're look in there, you see the old cemetery, and suddenly you see a hand come right out of the ground. And you say to your husband, hey, slow down here. And then you pull off to the side. And then you see another hand break through the sod, and then you see a head come burrowing up. And there's some activity in this, an elbow, another elbow. And this guy in this dark suit, it's kind of frayed because he's been down there a while. This guy pulls himself up out of the grave. He's got dirt clods all over him. He's kind of cleaning himself off. And he looks over and he sees you parked there. He goes, hey, can I get a ride into town? Now that is absolutely ludicrous. Why is that ludicrous? I'll tell you why it's ludicrous. Dead men can't will to become alive. You know, I've been dead 17 years. I'm getting sick and tired of it. I think I'll go into town and get a cappuccino. You don't do that. Dead men can't change their condition. This says, and you were dead in your trespasses and sins. Do you know why you know Christ? Do you know why you ask Christ to come into your life? Because he made you alive. He did for you what he did for Lazarus. He resurrected you. So let's get this straight. Why are we here? Why are we here? Well, why do I exist? Well, God gave you physical existence. He made you. He created you. Gave you gifts. Gave you abilities. And by the way, let me say something to you. Those gifts and abilities that God gave you in your mother's womb, he designed those in your life. He gave those to you because that's going to help you accomplish the work that he has for you to do. You need to pay attention to those gifts. You need to pay attention to those interests. Some of the angriest men I meet are men that are not working in an area of God-given strength. They're working in an area of weakness. They don't have an aptitude in that area. They don't have a strength in that area. So they hate to go to work. And when they're at work, they watch the clock and they're bored and they can't wait to get home. And then they get home, they're miserable because they got to get up in the morning and go back. There's no motivation. They're not good at it. What do you love to do? What are you interested in? You love to work with little kids? Then work with little kids.
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0: Let's wrap this up. He formed you. He created you. He gave you gifts. He gave you abilities in your mother's womb. And then at some point, he brought you to Christ. So he gave you physical existence. Then he saved you and gave you spiritual life. And you're saved and that's it. No. Because see, there's verse 10. And we got to pick up 8, 9, and 10 to get the context. For by grace you've been saved through faith, and that not of yourselves. It is the gift of God, not as a result of works that any man should boast. For, you see that connector? For we are his workmanship. Created, now catch this, created in Christ Jesus for good works. Not good works to be saved, you're already saved. Created in Christ Jesus for good works, this is amazing, which God prepared beforehand, before you were ever born. See, that's the work that he has for you to do, that you might walk in them. You see, God really does have a purpose and a plan for your life. You're not a mistake, you're not an accident, you're not here by chance, it's not coincidence. The sovereign hand of God is over your life, and he's leading you. And he said, well, Steve, not everything's going my way, because that's part of the process of maturing you in Christ. Yeah. Well, I'm having hardship. I'm having difficulty. You know, well, okay, that's okay. That's normal in the Christian life. It has been granted to you. Philippians 1:29 says, it has been granted to you not only to believe in Christ, but to suffer for his sake. Yeah. Well, I don't want to suffer. Well, guess what? You're going to suffer. Well, I don't want to take that class. Oh, you've already been signed up for that class. And it's too late to drop it. Acts 14:22. Through many tribulations, we must enter the kingdom of God. Not some, not a few, many. That's why you've got many. Well, I don't like this. Well, join the club. But see, he's going to use you. And if he's going to use you, you're going to have some pain in your life. Because if you've never had pain, then you've never suffered. And if you've never suffered, you've got nothing to say to anybody. And you can't help them. So that's why you're going through some hard things. But he'll get you through it. He'll take you through it. You see? Hey, there's a sign in every weight room in America. No pain. And that's true in the Christian life. Now think about this. He's got to work for you. He's given you physical life. He brought you to Christ. He gave you spiritual life. Why? Well, you're his workmanship. You don't need to be like her, and you don't need to be like him. You see? Different gifts, different abilities. There are no little people. There are no little places, Francis Schaeffer used to say. But he's got a work for you to do. Now, some of us over 40 wish we had paid attention 20 years ago to some good advice we got some from older folks. But we didn't. We had to learn the hard way. A couple years ago, I did a little book called How to Ruin Your Life by 30. And I was speaking for a week in chapel service, and the kids all had to be there, and they didn't want to be there at the first one. And half of them are bored, and they're not paying attention. So I got up, and I said, the first chapel service, I said, some of you are 18, some of you are 22. The average age in here is 20. The first 20 years of your life, your parents have made the significant decisions for you. Now, the next 20 years, you're making the significant decisions. All of them. So what I want to talk to you about this week is how you can ruin your life and be utterly miserable by the time you're 30. I want to talk to you about how you can get venereal disease. I want to talk to you about how you can get divorced and remarried. I want to talk to you about how you can become financially destitute. I want to talk about how you can utterly ruin your life in the next 20 years. Suddenly they're looking up. And all you have to do is ignore God's wisdom. That's all you have to do. Because he's given you everything you need. But if you want to go your own way, you can go your own way. Let me finish up by talking to the young people. Let me start with the guys. God's got a plan for your life. Let me tell you something. Let me tell you something what this culture needs. This culture needs some godly men. That's what it needs. A godly man can turn a culture. You say, well, I'm just a young guy. God loves young guys. And here's what you do. You give your life to Christ. You give your whole heart to Christ. You follow him. You know that verse, seek ye third the kingdom of God? Seek ye what?
6: First.
0: You put Christ first in your life. You put him first. And you know what he'll do? He'll bless your life. He'll bless your life. And then I'll tell you what else you do. You start looking for a woman to marry. To marry. You're looking for a wife. You're not looking for a Barbie doll. You're looking for a woman to go through life with who'll stand with you. who's got some grit, who's got some guts, because it's tough. You need a strong woman. So start looking for that kind of woman. So I got a girlfriend. Great. Good. How's her character? Her what? Her character. By the way, how's your character, man? I meet all these guys, these young guys, you know, strutting around. Man, I can bench press 575 pounds. Well, pin a rose on your nose. Hey, let me ask you something. How much can you bench press with your character? Can you fight off sexual temptation on the television in a lonely hotel room? Huh? Don't tell me how much you can bench press if you can't touch a remote. If you don't have the power of Christ to change that remote. You know what I'm talking about? That's what you need to be working on. And you're honest. You don't lie on your resume. So, well, they won't hire me. Let me tell you something. You don't lie on your resume. Well, I didn't do well in college. Tell them you didn't do well in college. Say, I was an idiot in college. The guy hiring you was probably an idiot in college. He'll appreciate your honesty. But let me tell you something. Don't lie. You say, well, I won't get the job. Let me tell you something. The Lord Jesus will get you a job if you're a man of integrity. By the way, you and your girlfriend, keep your hands off her. You're not married to her. She's not yours. You want to be a man of God? You want God to bless your life? Then you seek sexual purity. So, well, we haven't done that. Well, then you start today. You're going to follow Christ. This is the will of God, that you abstain from sexual immorality. You don't excuse it. You don't rationalize it.
6: Well, you mean,
0: that's what I mean. You say, that's hard. You bet it's hard. And by the way, let me say something to you young ladies. Don't you act cheap. And I'll tell you something else. Don't you dress cheap. Some of you ladies need to cover up. I'll tell you what, I'm in churches all over America. I'm in churches all over America, and I am stunned at the women I see walking in and how they're dressed, and it's all they can do to keep themselves from falling out, if you get my drift. Don't do that. You don't need to dress like that. Number one, let me tell you something. If you know what that does to men, why would you dress like that? Secondly, if you don't know what that does to men, you need to know. It doesn't help them. You love Christ? Let me tell you, you love Jesus? Then don't you act cheap, because let me tell you something, you're not cheap, you're valuable. He bought you with a price. Therefore, you glorify God in your body. And you say, well, I can't find any guys, and if I don't dress... No, you know what? You dress stylishly and modestly. And let me tell you something. You say, well, there aren't any guys. Let me tell you something. You only need one guy. So you honor Christ, you follow Christ, and you trust the Lord at the right time. And then you find that guy, and you get married, then you have a bunch of kids, then you get all stressed out, and you get pains in your chest. It's great. And you raise those kids, and you're trying to make ends meet. Oh, it's great. And you love each other, and you show your kids how to have a good marriage, and you go through, what does marriage vows say, better or worse, richer or poorer, sickness and health? Because see, when you're young, you think it's always going to be better. But guess what? It's going to get bad. It's going to get worse. It'll be good, then it's worse, and it's good again, it's worse. It's rich, and it's poor, rich, sickness and health. See, when you're young, you don't even know you can get sick. You've never been sick. See, you get old, sickness is an issue. I mean, you get old, you get my age, you start breaking down. I got on an escalator the other day and I pulled a hamstring. It's sad. Just breaking down. And you get, hey, you get married, and catch this, and you stay married. For life. You don't have to be famous. You don't have to make a lot of money. You just love Christ. You work hard. You love your family. You say, I'm not making a difference. You're making a huge difference. And he's using you. He's got a plan. He knows what he's doing. Let's trust him. Let's listen to him.
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11: 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So when a man sins against God, what he must realize is this. 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
13: Welcome to Grace to You with the Bible teaching of John MacArthur. I'm your host, Phil Johnson. It's said that God never wastes affliction, sickness, financial struggle, a serious accident, even the sudden loss of a loved one. They're all opportunities for you to become more like Christ. And as you'll see today on Grace to You, there are some specific reasons why the trials you experience can actually be sources of joy in your life. Over the next half hour, John is going to help you understand and take hold of the joy that overwhelms even the worst of troubles. It's the joy that you find in our great salvation. That's the title of John's series, Our Great Salvation. If you're able, take your Bible, follow along, 1 Peter chapter 1, as John begins the lesson.
12: Joy is an element of salvation. It can be forfeited by sin, at which point we are to be exhorted to experience again the joy that God has provided for us. Salvation, then, has built-in joy that every believer should experience constantly. Now, the question that comes to our minds is, how do we experience that joy? How do we capture that joy? Let's face it, most of us are not all the time filled with joy. We're not all the time experiencing rejoicing. What then is it that restores that joy? What is it that motivates that joy? What is it that captures that joy? What is it that discovers that joy? Well, that's exactly what we're going to find out from Peter in verses 6 through 9. Peter tells us five things. Five points of contact to rediscover your joy. I don't know where you are in your Christian life, but if you're not rejoicing always, if you're not rejoicing always in the Lord, if you don't have that deep down sense of peace and satisfaction, that glowing heart, that burning, exhilarating thrill in your life, no matter what the circumstances are, you need to get your joy back. And Peter gives us five perspectives. Your joy is going to come from deep within. It's not related to your circumstances. It's not related to what you're experiencing in one sense. In another, I'll show you that it is. It comes from confidence in certain things. The first one. It comes from confidence in, one, a protected inheritance. A protected inheritance. This is the first great verity that brings salvation joy. The next source of salvation joy is not only a protected inheritance, but a proven faith. A proven faith. This is so practical. In this you greatly rejoice, even though now, for a little while, if necessary, you have been distressed by various trials. Now listen to me carefully. I told you to focus on the joy of anticipation. Here's the balance. Here's another kind of joy. Here is a joy that is, even though you are now

going through various trials. Now that brings it right back to this world. So that it's not, watch this, it's not only how you view your future, but it's how you view your present. Joy comes, now listen carefully, not in spite of trouble, but because of trouble. It comes through trouble. How? Because trouble, verse 7, is the proof of your what? Your faith. Which is more precious than gold. God brings trials into your life to prove your faith. Some people think that severe persecution, severe trials of believers steal the joy of anticipation. No, they add to the joy of anticipation. They add to it. Why? Because the one great thief of the joy of anticipation is doubt about what? Salvation. If I am worried about whether I'm saved or not, it's very hard for me to enjoy the prospect of my future. So this is very important. So Peter slides from the future into the present, from what might seem to us as anticipation into reality. As I have told you through the years, God has a way of saying things with an economy of words that is absolutely beyond human comprehension. And in that one little sixth verse is a description of trouble that is so profound. In fact, I didn't see it until I kept reading it over and over, and finally it dawned on me the depth of this statement. Just about everything you need to know about trouble is in that one verse. Now let me show you. Let me give you some principles, okay? Principle number one, trouble doesn't last. Isn't that good to know? Doesn't last. Verse 6, in this you greatly rejoice, even though now for a little while or a season. It's temporary. It's transient. It'll go away with this life. There's a second principle here. Trouble doesn't last, but trouble serves a purpose. Look at the verse again. In this you greatly rejoice, even though now for a little while, next two words, if what? Necessary. You know why trouble comes into your life? Because it's what? Necessary. Trouble serves a purpose. You say, what's the purpose? I don't get the purpose. Well, let me remind you. To humble us, fair enough. To wean us from worldly things, to help us look to heaven, to reveal what we really love, to teach us the value of God's blessing as over against the pain of life. Trouble comes to enable us to help others. Trouble comes to develop enduring strength in our character, and trouble comes sometimes to chasten us for our sin. It serves a purpose. Chapter 5, Peter said in verse 10, after you've suffered a while, the God of all grace who called you to his eternal glory in Christ will himself perfect, confirm, strengthen, and establish you. God has a purpose in it. Make you better. Third principle comes out of this little verse. Trouble brings pain. Nobody ever denied that. Even though now, for a little while, if necessary, you have been distressed. God knows about it. That's why he brings it. He's talking about mental anguish, not just physical. Mental anguish, sadness, sorrow, disappointment, anxiety. Sure, trouble brings pain. So what? We have a little theology of trouble here. Trouble doesn't last. Trouble serves a purpose. Trouble brings pain. It's supposed to be painful. Did you get that? That's its point. It's supposed to distress you, to drive you from the world to the Lord, to purge your sin, to refine you for greater usefulness. It's a fourth principle. Trouble comes in many forms. Have you noticed? Verse 6 says, even though now for a little while, if necessary, you've been distressed by various trials. Parasmos, troubles, trials. It comes in many forms. The word is poikilos. It means many colored.

0: Trouble is many-colored. By the way, Peter uses that same word one other time when he describes the many-colored grace of God. That's a beautiful thought. Trouble is multicolored, and God's grace is poikilos, multicolored. It's as if there is no color trial that God can't match with a color of grace. Beautiful thought. Grace to match every trial. It comes in many forms. You just think you've gotten over one and another one comes. But last little principle, trouble doesn't, shouldn't diminish joy. Notice verse 6. In this you greatly rejoice. Here it is. Even though now, for a little while if necessary, you've been distressed by various trials. You greatly rejoice even though you are in trial. The point being, trouble doesn't diminish joy. It shouldn't diminish joy. Why? Why shouldn't it diminish joy? I'll tell you why. Verse 7. That the proof of your faith, being more precious than gold, which is perishable, even though tested by fire, may be found to result in praise and glory and honor at the revelation of Jesus Christ. Now listen to this very carefully. This is a profound truth. Peter says, here's why trials don't take your joy. Here's why trials produce joy. Because if you pass through the test, your faith becomes proven. I don't know about you, but that's an exciting thought. Trials prove the validity, the genuineness of our faith. That's a tremendous benefit. If you went through life, you never had any trial, never had any trouble, your faith was never tested, you wouldn't know your faith was real. That's basically what he's saying. Trials come, various trials come, they distress you, they are necessary, they are temporary, they don't steal your joy, they come like fire to burn the dross off the metal to see if there's something real there. The faith is really revealed in the trial. It's genuine if there's something there when the fire has done its burning. God's purpose in trouble, now listen carefully, is to test your faith. For who? Him? Does he need to test your faith? Does God need to do something to find out if you're real? No, he knows what's in your heart, right? So who is the test going to benefit? You. You. The word for proof here in verse 7 is used because it is borrowed from the process of assaying metal. And that kind of assaying of metal was to determine its true character. Discover its purity, it would put it in a fire and burn off everything else, and what was remaining would be the true content. By the way, if they put something in the fire and there was nothing left, they knew there was no real metal, no gold at all. That happened to Judas, didn't it? Put through the test, the fire, he proved to be zero. God tests the believer to reveal whether his or her faith is genuine. Just like he tests gold, and it mentions gold in verse 7, that's tested by fire. Fire equals trials. The gold is your real faith. And when the fire comes and all the dross is burned off, the real faith is revealed. Now, it kind of works like this. Think this through, okay? Your heart is grieved, okay? You're going through trouble, trial, suffering, pain. And you're in the midst of anxiety and all of this. The environment around you is collapsing. Nothing's working out the way you want it to work out. You're going through all kinds of pain and concern. And you start to look around for somewhere to put your comfort. Most people in the world put it in money, friends, booze, drugs, sex, vengeance, whatever. And the trouble burns up everything, because everything they put their trust in is also going to be consumed. None of it lasts. It'll all burn in the fire. The Christian rises above all that. He rises above everything that is subject to change and decay, and he casts his anchor, as Hebrews says, within the veil in the heavenlies, where joy is unalterable. The source of joy is permanent. And that's exactly what Peter is saying here. When you go through a test, If you try to solve that by more of the junk of the world, it'll go up with the rest of it. But if you rise above that by faith and hold on to God and Christ, your faith is proven. The point is, if you come out the other side of the test, believing God, trusting God, believing Christ, trusting Christ, then you know your faith is what? It's real. It's real. That's precisely what our Lord said in Matthew 13. There's some seed goes into the ground, the plant comes up, the sun comes out, scorches the plant. There's no real life there, no way to tap the roots. And under persecution and trouble, the thing dries up and dies and never bears fruit. Believe me, trouble, testing, persecution, trial reveals the character of faith. Trouble comes to prove whether your faith is genuine. Let's look at that for just a moment. Back in Genesis chapter 22, you remember Abraham, God said, Abraham, go up and kill your son on Mount Moriah. What a tremendous trial. The son of promise, the son of covenant, go and take his life. And you remember Abraham in absolute obedience to God went up there and lifted up the knife ready to do it. After all, God said to do it, and he was going to believe God, even if God had to raise his son from the dead. The writer of Hebrews says the reason he was willing to kill his son was because he believed in the God who raises the dead, even though he had never seen a resurrection. As far as we know, there'd never been a resurrection. He believed that God would do that because he believed God would have to do that to keep his covenant if Isaac was dead. So we get up there, ready to stab his son. The angel of the Lord in verse 11 came to him from heaven and said, Abraham, Abraham. He said, here I am. He said, do not stretch out your hand against the lad. Do nothing to him. Verse 12, I know now that you fear God. That was a test. That was a test. Now we know that you fear God. I don't think Abraham ever doubted that again as long as he lived. Job was put to the test. And Job's faith proved real. It proved genuine. Because no matter what Satan threw at Job, he never stopped trusting God. When his would-be friends came with their witless suggestions, he still trusted God. When his wife told him to curse God and die, he still trusted God. God brings trials to test faith, to prove faith real to the one who has the faith, that one may live in confidence. Exodus 16:4, the Lord said to Moses, behold, I will rain bread from heaven for you, and the people shall go out and gather a day's portion every day, that I may test them whether or not they will walk in my instruction. God is in the business of testing. Not that he might know, but that men might know the state of their hearts. And you shall remember, Deuteronomy 8:2 says, all the way the Lord your God has led you in the wilderness these 40 years that he might humble you, testing you to know what was in your heart, whether you would keep his commandments or not, to show you the state of your heart, not for him, but for you. Now look what he says back in 1 Peter 1. This is so good. Tested faith, proven faith, is more precious than gold which is perishable, even though tested by fire. Even though gold will pass the test of fire, gold is perishable. Proven faith is far more precious. What a thought. Why is it more precious than gold? Because proven faith is eternal. It's eternal. Even though gold is refined and it passes the test of fire, it doesn't pass the test of eternity. Proven faith is more precious. Now, why does Peter use gold as his analogy? Because of several things. Gold was the standard commodity. We used to be on a gold standard. We aren't anymore. In ancient times, gold was the standard commodity that backed up monetary transactions. It was the most precious of metals, the most highly prized of all the metals, and the standard of all monetary transactions. It was the most precious commodity. And so Peter is saying, gold, which is so precious, stands the test of fire, but does not stand the test of eternity. Therefore, proven faith is more precious than pure gold. Just as fire separated true gold from the counterfeit, so God uses suffering to separate true faith from superficial profession. It's more precious than gold. Can anybody estimate the value of proven faith? Do you live with doubt in your life? And God knows you need more trials because that'll prove your faith to you. I don't doubt my faith. There was a time when I was young that I did. I don't doubt my faith anymore. You know why? Because my faith has stood the test of trials. That's not a commendation of me. I've had a lot of trials because God has had to do a lot of teaching for me to get the message. My faith is real. I can't tell you the value of knowing my faith is real. Can you understand that? What a tremendous confidence that is. Who wants to live in doubt? True faith, verified because it has been tested. Beloved, welcome trials. Welcome testings. God's purpose in them is that the proof of your faith may come to be more precious to you than the world's most precious commodities. Tremendous thought. Absolutely tremendous. The apostles went on their way rejoicing. It says in Acts, because they were counted worthy to suffer for Christ. And if I might be so bold, I might add they must have gone on their way confident too. Confident in the reality of their salvation because they had heard from Jesus so many times this line, O ye of what? Little faith. And when it came to the cross, they forsook him and fled. And then there was Peter in his denials. And how wearisome was their weakness. And yet they came to the point through suffering where they stood for Christ and they didn't vacillate. And they went on their way rejoicing, not only because of the worthiness of suffering, but of the confidence of passing the test. Beloved, we have hope, and hope brings us joy. Our hope is fixed in a protected inheritance in the future. And in a proven faith in the present. And therein doth our joy lie. There's no reason for you not to live in the light of that joy. Absolutely no reason at all. That joy is yours. Jesus said, no man can take it from you. I close with this. Those of us who are Scottish by descent endure a lot of grief from people who think the Scottish are miserly. And the stories are replete of such Scotsmen. One that is somewhat familiar through the years is the story of the Scotsman who arrived at Liverpool ready to embark upon a ship for America. He had purchased his passage on the ship. He fingered the few coins that made up his total earthly capital and decided that the trip was going to be a couple of weeks, and in order to make it and have enough food, he would have to economize carefully so that he might have a little bit left when he arrived at New York to start his life. So he went to a small store and packed in his luggage a large supply of crackers and cheese to get him through his trip. As the voyage progressed, the sea air made him very hungry. To make matters worse, the dampness in the air made his crackers soft and his cheese hard. Beloved, putting hard cheese on soft crackers is not a happy prospect. He wound up usually with a handful of crumbs. He was desperate with hunger by the end of the first week. To cap the climax, he kept smelling food on the trays the stewards were carrying to the passengers around him. He made up his mind one day that he would have one good meal. So he went into the dining room, ate the meal, at the end asked for the bill. The steward said, sir, there's no bill. It's included in your passage. Poor man could have saved all his money that he spent on crackers and cheese. Could have gone to the dining room, eaten as much as he liked. May I suggest that I have met a lot of crackers and cheese Christians? Don't cheat yourself of God's provision of joy.
1: You're listening to Grace to You, the Bible teaching ministry of John MacArthur. Today, John reminded you to take advantage of the immense spiritual blessings that are yours in Christ. John's current study is called Our Great Salvation. Now, John said something today that at first glance seems like a contradiction. He said trials don't diminish joy. They actually produce it. Some years ago, we asked John to explain how that's possible. How can difficult times actually be the best thing for us? Here's what John said.
0: Well, James said, "Count it all joy when you fall into various trials, because they have a perfecting work." That's right. You know, we all think we should have life easy. We pray for smooth sailing. We pray to be delivered from troublesome things. You know, we want everything to be comfortable. That does not produce deep trust, deep faith, deep assurance, spiritual maturity, and consequently, joy. Joy is a product of trials. Joy is a product of seeing the hand of God in the midst of struggle, in the midst of trial, in the midst of pain, in the midst of suffering. Trials produce joy. That's why we're told to rejoice in our trials. This kind of instruction is essentially the message of a book called Anxious for Nothing. Or another way to title it would be Don't Worry. Anxious for Nothing. Times of testing come, but times of worry don't have to accompany them. Worry is not necessary. Worry is not the right response to suffering. Joy is the right response when we understand what God is doing. And so I've pulled this and a lot of other really important truth from the Bible into this book, Anxious for Nothing. What it's going to do is help you keep your worry in check by cultivating contentment. Wow, wouldn't you love to have contentment in anything and everything? Health emergencies, financial struggles, broken relationships, even persecution? You can be content. The back of the book includes Psalms for the anxious. Many folks have written us through the years letting us know this book has made a profound difference in their life, particularly in trials.
1: That's right, friend. If you or someone you know is dealing with anxiety, I encourage you to pick up a copy of Anxious for Nothing. When we hear from people who are going through times of suffering and struggling with worry, this is the resource we point them to. Anxious for Nothing continues to have a very fruitful ministry. You can order your copy when you contact us today. 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
7: Hi, this is Ben Lowell, and this is Back to the Bible Canada with Dr. John Neufeld. 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
8: Many of us are aware of the expression, spoiler alert. Spoiler alert, that's a warning that what is about to be revealed is going to spoil what you are intending to watch or to hear or to read. Here's one example. If you've not seen a very anticipated sporting event, either because you are working or some other commitment, and so you missed the big game on television, you're then determined to watch it later. But you don't want someone to spoil your enjoyment by telling you the final score. And so, you know, whenever the final score is being announced, someone might begin with the words, spoiler alert. That tells you to turn off your television if you don't want the game that you intend to watch to be spoiled. Well, that same concept is taken to the world of movies or exciting books. You don't want to know before you begin to read or watch what the end is all about. It'll spoil it. And so, as before, the words spoiler alert tell you, you don't want to hear this, not right now. Now, I have over some time period been working my way through the entire Gospel of Luke. Luke the historian, who has interviewed all the apostles of Jesus along with others like Mary and so forth, and then put together an accurate and orderly account of what happened. And in the next 3 weeks for us, we're going to study the last two chapters of this book, that is chapters 23 and 24. But I don't want to have to say to you, spoiler alert, Jesus is going to be crucified, then buried, and then rise.

that, no spoiler alert is required. And because of that, you might think, well, I've heard all of this before. Why do I need to hear it again or study it again? You know, I love in my recreational time reading novels. I'll often grab a good book, go to the ocean side, not far from where I live. I get a cup of coffee, and then I read. And that, in my estimation, is a great way to spend a day off. However, I rarely reread books. Once I've read them once and the plot is resolved, I find very little reason to go over a book that I've already read. You know, except for the Gospels. There's so much in the Gospels that demand that we read and reread and then do so again. And eventually, it kind of breaks out into our awareness that there's more here than I had originally thought. Of course, the heart of the Gospel is that Jesus died, was buried, rose again, and is now seated at the right hand of the Father. Luke is a very good historian. He's interviewed all the eyewitnesses, and he does present us with convincing proofs that it is exactly that way. But once we've digested that, we are then led to reconsider the details again. And these are details that we'll have missed before, or there are implications and applications, things that cause us to rethink our lives, even things that make us to consider Jesus more deeply. These are not just details that fill in the story. I mean, of course, they do that. But these really are details that tell us how to live our lives. They're details that tell us about God's actions in our lives. And once you consider the details, perhaps in a fresh way, or perhaps you say, actually, I guess I never paid attention to that before. Once you go over that story again, you're going to find that it actually changes your life and it enriches your life. It really is true that you can't go over the story of the death and the resurrection of Jesus enough times. We need to spend a lifetime examining, re-examining this account, finding that we can mine this far deeper than we had initially realized. There are depths here that are greater than we had imagined. So what are we going to find? Well, let's consider one example. Does it make a difference to know that when the authorities were examining Jesus, that we discover they found that he had violated none of their laws? I don't know about you, but for all of us who want to live faithfully to Jesus, I see a man of God who, while he is Lord and God, willingly submitted himself to the governing authorities. See, I'm reminded of Daniel, who, when he was being examined as to whether he had broken Persian law, it was found out that the only infraction that he could be charged with was in relationship to his worship of his God. He was in a key position of leadership. He didn't neglect his duties. He never embezzled funds. He was not guilty of shady dealings. Daniel was innocent of all legal charges that could have been raised against him. And if that's so with Daniel, how much more so the greater Daniel, that is Jesus? Yeah, there were vicious charges laid against him of the most serious variety. But the civic authorities charged with keeping the peace and enforcing Roman rule over Israel found that Jesus had broken no law. Indeed, I could go further. He did not break Roman law, and he also did not break God's law. Jesus was, think of it, a law keeper. Not a lawless man. It was very different from all the other helpless souls who had been nailed to crosses in the ancient Roman world. This would have been a litany of revolutionaries and assassins and petty criminals and people guilty of sedition and who knows what else. All members of the criminal underbelly of society. But here at the cross of Jesus is the most law-abiding man in the entire empire. And again, not just that, but also, as I've stated, he had broken none of God's laws, or put it another way, he had never broken an Old Testament or First Testament law. I know that's surprising to some of my hearers who have assumed that Jesus broke the Sabbath laws even frequently. But if he did, he would have been guilty of sin, for breaking the law of Sabbath is utterly condemned in the law, and Jesus was without sin. Now, and this truth be told, he did break the rabbinic traditions regarding Sabbath, but that was just the point. Many of those rabbinic traditions made a mockery out of the genuine law of God. In fact, they subverted what God had originally intended, and Jesus was at pains not to allow contemporary tradition, no matter how deeply rooted it was, to overthrow God's holy law. And Luke presents us with an innocent Jesus, and that should cause all of us to reflect on our own lives who seek not only to trust that Jesus died for us, but also to seek to walk in the footsteps of Jesus.
See, I could stop here and make an entire

0: better sermon of this, but we leave that to the actual examination of the text that is left before us. But it's not hard for us to see that not only does Luke tell us what actually happened to Jesus, he tells us the kind of man it happened to. He invites us to consider our lives and our faith. Are we not called upon to follow in the footsteps of Jesus, to indicate our union with him? How then should we live? You see, what a more careful study of these events will do for us. We are now reconsidering the cavalier way in which some of us live out our lives. The more we study this familiar text, the more deeply we enter into the life of faith and obedience. Hence, to study the crucifixion and resurrection of Jesus as we find it in Luke's gospel is to do so much more than, you know, simply to go over the bare bones of the story. All scripture is given to us for teaching, for reproof, for correction, and for training in righteousness, and that's what we are going to find in Luke 23 and 24. And there is something else that's essential here and that should truly capture our attention. The section before us, and here I mean Luke 23 and 24, the section that we're going to study in this series, begins right after Jesus has appeared before the Sanhedrin, which is the Jewish ruling council. Because Israel was an occupied nation, the Jewish leaders were directly under Roman rule, and because of that, certain things were required for them to do. When it came to the death penalty, they needed Roman approval. And of course, years later, militant Jews stoned Stephen in the streets of Jerusalem without any approval. It was mob violence. It was a lynch mob. As their hatred of the followers of Jesus intensified, the matter was getting seriously lawless. And of course, when Paul completed his third missionary journey, came to Jerusalem, they'd have torn him apart in the streets. On that occasion, you know, the Romans moved in and saved Paul's life. And so knowing this, we are in our study of Luke 23 and 24. We're reading of a time when Jewish leadership wanted to look for a lawful way to murder the Lord of glory. And so wanting to appear lawful while being lawless in their hearts, the religious leadership of Israel are in the process of handing Jesus over to the Roman authorities. By the time Luke 23 begins, the Jewish part of the trial is over. The chief priests, Sadducees, Pharisees agreed he was guilty of blasphemy, for he, a mere man in their estimation, claimed to be the Son of God. But the Romans, as they knew it, would never give the death penalty for that. For them, the world was full of gods and goddesses and another raving lunatic who claimed to be one of the sons of the gods. I mean, that was a matter of little concern for them. So what we get next are lies and subterfuge, half-truths meant to portray Jesus as a revolutionary and a real danger of Rome. That's the drama of our text. It's the drama of the depths of lies that men will go to cover their sin.
1: 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Sometimes they make me feel uncomfortable, and that's exactly what I need." 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
0: When we come to Luke 23, we see a remarkable picture. Jesus, the man of obedience, the lawful man, the man who's sinless, is being charged with lawlessness from men who portray themselves as lawful men, but they're lawless as can be. And so in order to keep up the image, they have a plan. They lie, they deceive, they slander at will, with no seeming affliction of conscience. Truly, the religious leadership of Israel has fallen into league with Satan himself. And of course, there's a lesson here, isn't there? In order to maintain the image of religiosity, sometimes great evil is done. And of course, there's more to the story than that. Eventually, Jesus would be crucified, but it came about when the nation chose to save a true revolutionary and a danger to Rome and murder the chosen one of God. It's an indictment against them as well as an indictment against the entire human race. And then we also find that Luke brings all of that matter to a climax as he shows us that which the world would never have seen, nor would they have thought possible. Jesus, now dead, rises from the dead, but not just that he rises. He rises with the self-same body, and yet the body is an eternally existent body, never again subject to death. Now, before we go to all of that story, there's something else I want to bring to our attention. There are unique matters in Luke that are not mentioned in Matthew, Mark, and John. Like all the gospel writers, each one brings a unique perspective, and I want us now to consider the unique perspective of Luke, so let's start. Only Luke records the appearance of Jesus before Herod Antipas. It's unique because this Herod Antipas, not to be confused with Herod the Great who killed all the boys in Bethlehem, this Herod is the son of that Herod. Jesus once called this Herod the fox, a sly deceiver. This Herod was the one who had John the Baptist beheaded and presented his head to his dinner guests. People warned Jesus that this Herod wanted to kill Jesus. You know, from suspicion to plots to kill him to hatred of Jesus. Finally, here Jesus and Herod will meet face to face, and Luke wants to tell us what happened then. Another unique thing in Luke is that he presents Jesus while carrying his cross, weeping over the fate of Jerusalem. God is about to visit Jerusalem with judgment, and Jesus knows how immense the suffering of that city will be. And the reason is that they have not welcomed their rightful Messiah, but rather they chose to nail him to the cross. Now, there are numerous more unique parts of the story that Luke tells us, but all of this tells us that if Luke had not been written, we'd have missed some key moments that teach us what the death and resurrection of Jesus actually mean, both then, what it meant then, and what it means to our lives today. Now, I've mentioned two stories about the crucifixion of Jesus that are unique to Luke. Let's review some more. Only Luke records Jesus praying for the Roman soldiers that nailed him to the cross. Father, forgive them. They don't know what they're doing. And while the other writers tell us that Jesus was crucified between two criminals, only Luke records that one of them actually repented in the end and begged Jesus for a place in the coming kingdom. It was an incredible moment of faith, as this man was surely not motivated by what he saw. What he saw was Jesus bleeding and suffering and dying, even as he was. But what he saw in faith was the Messiah about to establish his eternal kingdom. What he saw was that he had the privilege to be crucified next to the Lord of glory, and that in God's providence, he was given the opportunity to plead with the Lord of life as that Lord was dying next to him. You know, it really is incredible. And that's not the only miraculous story of inexplicable faith in that hour. Only Luke records that one of the Roman soldiers, upon seeing Jesus die, believes that he is the Son of God. And about the resurrection, only Luke records Jesus walking with two of his disciples on the road to Emmaus. And as we will see, before the two men recognize who he is, they have a Bible study, one I wish that we all could have seen. For only Luke records that Jesus began with the writings of Moses, and then going on from there, he gives these two disciples a panorama of the entire Old Testament, or as the two disciples would have known it, simply the Scriptures. But more than explaining and interpreting the Scriptures accurately, he shows them one example after the next, how he is the subject of all of Scripture, from Moses to Joshua to Judges, later to David and to the kings and the prophets and the wisdom literature. That each section of the Scripture, if only we were to understand it well, would see how Jesus, in his life and in his death, fulfilled all of it. Now, when we get there, we're going to have to ask, how did he do that? And of course, Luke doesn't tell us. But I think we can do better than guess, for, as you know, we now, in our day, have the rest of the New Testament to guide us. I'll say a great deal more about that when we get to that section of Luke. And then, on that note, only Luke records that not only did Jesus have a conversation with the two disciples on the road to Emmaus, but later on, Jesus met with the 11 and opened their minds to understand the Scripture as well. And that leads us back to the theme as I seek to introduce the last two chapters of Luke. Luke, and for that matter, Matthew and Mark and Luke and John, are not the end of the story of Jesus, but the beginning of his kingly reign. You know, I was preparing this message while I was in India. In fact, I prepared this message in the city of Chennai. And if you don't know anything about that city, and if you're a little older, you'll remember that it used to be called Madras. But I have made mention of this because it was in this very city that the Apostle Thomas, Doubting Thomas as we like to call him, but he never doubted again. And he ended up in the southern Indian city. About 20 years, he preached the gospel in southern India and also planted many churches. And if you don't know southern India, it has a strong presence of Christians to this very day. But why do I tell that story? Because I was given the privilege of visiting two churches. The first is one that occupies the very spot where Thomas was speared to death by the enemies of the gospel. And the second is built over the tomb where Thomas is laid to rest in the year AD 73, 39 years after the resurrection of Jesus. And in one of those churches, there hangs a plaque on the wall. Let me read to you what it says. It simply says, "O Lord God, we thank and praise you for sending St. Thomas the Apostle in your divine providence to India, for proclaiming the good news that Jesus is the Lord and Savior. He not only confessed Jesus as his Lord and Savior, he also sealed his faith with his blood and became the first martyr of the Indian Church. We glorify you, Lord, for inspiring us through the courageous witness of St. Thomas." And then at the end of the plaque are these words, "We make this prayer in the precious name of Jesus, who lives and reigns with you in the Holy Spirit, one God forever and ever." You know, I stared at that plaque for a long time. And what does that plaque tell us? Or for that matter, what is the witness that is left from those events? And is it not this, that the story of the death and resurrection of Jesus, followed by his ascension to the right hand of the Father, while we await his second coming, that all of that is the ongoing story of history? Jesus stretches out his hands from the cross and he reaches out to the whole nations. This gospel, as Matthew recorded Jesus saying, will be preached to all nations and then the end will come. See, each time when someone is converted to Christ, each time a martyr testifies that Jesus is better than life, each time a new church springs to life, each time the gospel comes to a place that has never heard it before, we are reminded that where Luke left off, that was but the beginning of the story that must one day envelop the entire earth. For even though evil men nailed Jesus to a cross, and even though evil men martyred the disciples of Jesus, this is not the end of the story. For death never occurs to the followers of Jesus without resurrection. And more so, it was the early church father Tertullian who once said, "We become more numerous every time we are mown down by you, for the blood of the martyrs is the seed of the church." Yet Luke tells us that when Jesus was nailed to the cross, God opened a wide door in which Satan's kingdom would be plundered and a great company of lost men and women would be found in Christ. So let's get personal, shall we? It's one thing to see God's grand agenda in the life and death and resurrection of Jesus. It's something else to apply it to our lives. How do we do that? Well, let's let Paul do it for us. He did it so well in Galatians 2, verse 20. He said, "I have been crucified with Christ. It is no longer I who live, but Christ who lives in me. And the life I now live in the flesh, I live by faith in the Son of God who loved me and gave himself for me." Now that should be our story. When we look at and re-examine and look again at those familiar words that we find in Luke 23 and 24, we are invited to read them with fresh eyes and to mine everything that we can, for it will lead us to identify more deeply with Christ, and it will lead the whole world to come and to seek the one who offers life and peace with God.
1: Thanks, John. Looking forward to the series. Let me ask you, this is a story we know well, but what are the implications for how I live my life today?
0: There are a number of them that are found in this text. And, by stopping to actually consider the details, the detail of the difference between faith and unbelief, between panic and confidence. I mean, all of those things come up over and over again in this. And I'm going to say that if we slow down and read it as if we've never read it before, but now look at the details, we're going to see that there are life lessons that work their way deeply into our own experience and challenge us whether or not our faith goes deep enough. or whether or not, in the resurrection story, we can read ourselves and whether we would have believed or whether we had been just as unbelieving as the others were at the start.
1: Thanks so much, John. And remember to join us again tomorrow as we continue our series, The End of the Beginning, right here on Back to the Bible Canada, where we teach the Bible.

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2: I've been speaking at some seniors' events lately. I'm not old enough to do this, but they think I am, and it's been fun. 700 of them showed up in Steinbach, Manitoba. All of them Mennonites, they're the best. They even paid for tickets, which surprised me, because I'm part Mennonite. Well, I'm part Scottish, so we're cousins. It's not easy to part with $12. An older friend heard I was there and sent me a text. It said, "I don't want to brag, but I just went into the kitchen and remembered why I was there." Well, I forgot stuff when I was a teenager too, so it's nothing new. Back then, I forgot to do my homework. I forgot just about everything I ever learned in math class. I forgot to replace a muffler with holes in it once, and someone reported me to the police. They showed up at my house. "Is that your car?" "Yeah." "Start it up." I did. They plugged their ears and said, "Yeah, that sounds like it. You're disturbing the peace. Fix the muffler." I said, "I will." And I did. I forgot to show up at a trumpet lesson once. In my defense, I was playing football. Who could blame me? So I write things down now and try to remember where I put the list. So if you see me looking around like a tourist who missed the bus, don't worry. I'll eventually remember. But how do we protect our brain as we age? A Harvard study spanning over 85 years of tracking participants' lives reveals that the ultimate key to longevity, health, and happiness isn't wealth or fame. Instead, well, here are three key insights that can help us thrive. Number one, relationships predict health. The single strongest predictor of physical health and brain sharpness in your 80s is how satisfied you are in your relationships at age 50. In fact, the quality of our connections at age 50 was a better predictor of a person's physical health than their cholesterol levels. The Bible also teaches that relationships are vitally important. Social isolation acts as a toxic equivalent to smoking. It silently triggers higher stress levels, inflammation, and a quicker decline in memory. This generation has never been more connected and more lonely, which leads to a lack of community and to depression and cognitive decline. Maintaining relationships reverses that course. So call friends, then shut off your phone, go outside, visit, play, come back in 3 days, rinse and repeat. In Genesis, God states, "It is not good that the man should be alone." Jesus said, "Love one another." Scripture places deep spiritual and practical value on relationships, and of course, most importantly, our relationship with God. Number two, keep a sense of purpose. People who feel that their lives have direction, that what they do matters, are less likely to develop dementia and depression. They have more reasons to get up in the morning, to engage with others, to persist when things become difficult. Things that will help are volunteering, mentoring, hobbies, creative work, or new intellectual pursuits. The Bible tells us that we were created on purpose, for a purpose, with a purpose. Number three, stay curious. Curiosity may kill cats, but it keeps the mind active and alive. Curious people meet new people, engage in new activities, and continue growing throughout life. Without curiosity, our world shrinks. So build satisfying relationships, keep a sense of purpose, and stay curious. And don't forget that laughter plays a huge role too. So keep listening to Laugh Again. And just once, get a group of friends together and play hide and seek in IKEA.
1: Dad jokes, encouragement, biblical truth? What more could you want? If you're enjoying what you're hearing on Laugh Again, we encourage you to share with a friend. The vehicle of laughter and stories of shared struggles open the door for the gospel to be welcomed into heavy hearts in need of the hope of Jesus. So go ahead and share Laugh Again today. It might just leave an impact deeper than you could ever imagine. Laugh Again. Truth bringing laughter to life.
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1: 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We now conclude tonight's lineup with Prophecy for Today. When all-

A warm welcome to our program, Prophecy for Today, where we study biblical prophecy and its application to our daily life. It's a wonderful day to worship God. I'm William Steves. Let's pray. Dear Heavenly Father, I praise you that I am named an heir of heaven by the adoption of the work of Christ. I praise you that Christ is not ashamed to call me his brother. I praise you that I am welcomed into your presence not as a rebel and an enemy, but as a child. Be exalted in my work and in this ministry today. In the name of Jesus Christ, the righteous one. Amen.

Take ye no thought how, or what thing ye shall answer, or what ye shall say, for the Holy Ghost shall teach you in the same hour what ye ought to say. This promise is one of surpassing comfort, especially for those Christians in places where they face thorough persecution. The Lord never abandons his own. Jesus here promises his apostles that, when they face persecution, when they are drawn before courts and judges, facing prosecution for their faith, he will be with them, and he will give them the boldness, the confidence, and the words to answer for him. We see this fulfilled repeatedly in the book of Acts. In Acts 3 and 5, Peter and the apostles are twice brought before the Jewish council, and the apostles are filled with boldness as they stand for truth, even in the face of persecution. Later on, the apostle Paul is confident to answer before Felix, Festus, and Agrippa, and he's even willing to appeal to Caesar so that he can stand before Caesar and speak the truth as well. The same should be true of us today. Even though we may face opposition to the truth of God, we must trust that the Lord will help us to stand firm in the truth of God. He will give us the answers we need in the time we need to stand firm on the Bible. We can trust the one who has called and sanctified us. You're listening to Prophecy for Today. I'm William Steves. Today's letter comes from Wisconsin. Our listener writes, "May God bless you richly as you go forward each day. I pray many souls will be saved for God's glory. We likewise pray for such a wonderful outcome. We are always blessed when we hear of listeners who are brought to Christ." 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Our mailing address is The People's Gospel Hour, Post Office Box 1660, Halifax, Nova Scotia, Canada, B3J3A1. And our United States address is The People's Gospel Hour, Post Office Box 55862, Boston, Massachusetts, 02205.

0: And now, the familiar voice of Pastor Perry F. Rockwood, who is at home with the Lord.
1: Shall we pray? Father in heaven, we're so thankful today that thou art the only true and living God, and thou art a rewarder of them that diligently seek thee. We thank thee today that salvation is of the Lord 100%, that there's no other name given under heaven among men whereby we must be saved. We're thankful for that precious blood that flowed from Calvary's cross, that cleanses from all sin. I thank thee for each one listening today. Lord, minister to every heart. We pray especially for those who are not saved, on the way to hell, and pray, Lord, that they might see their sin need and come to the Savior today. I pray in Jesus' name, amen. 1 Corinthians 15:51. Behold, I show you a mystery. Now, a mystery in the Bible is not like a mystery story. It's a truth that was not revealed in Old Testament times. Notice the mystery. We shall not all sleep. We're not all going to die. That's not soul sleep. That's body sleep. But we shall all be changed in a moment, in the twinkling of an eye. Why, that's not long. The twinkling of an eye at the last trump. The trumpet shall sound, and the dead shall be raised incorruptible. Incorruptible. Now our bodies are corruptible. At that time the dead shall be raised incorruptible, and we shall be changed. Some will be alive when Jesus comes. For this corruptible, our bodies are now corruptible, must put on incorruption. And this mortal means that we're capable of dying, must put on immortality. So no more death. What a wonderful hope.

0: Now I want you to notice that in these days of denial of the miracles of God's Word, the second coming of Christ will be brought about with three outstanding miracles of all times. First, the coming of Christ will bring about the miracle of life out of death, for the dead in Christ shall rise first. From all over the world, the bodies of believers will be brought forth from the graves. You see, when we die, as believers, our souls go to be with the Lord, which is far better. Not soul sleep. Absent from the body, present with the Lord. To depart and be with Christ is far better. The body goes to the grave, to sleep, until the first resurrection, until the coming of our Lord. Think of believers, bodies resting, all over the world, everywhere. And you know, the Lord knows where the bodies of the saints are. The dead in Christ shall rise first. Second, like Enoch and Elijah, all the believers living when Jesus comes will be changed, translated, and will not pass through death. We shall not all sleep, but we shall all be changed in a moment, in the twinkling of an eye. We shall be given new resurrection bodies, from weakness to power, from mortality to immortality, from humiliation to glory, from our natural bodies to be fashioned like unto his glorious body. What if it should be that this is the generation for our Lord's return? What a hope to be numbered among the deathless ones who are alive and remain unto the coming of the Lord. No death, no funeral, no grave, no earthly separation. No earth to earth, ashes to ashes, dust to dust. We shall not all sleep, but we shall all be changed. The bodies of the dead saints, which are corruptible, cannot enter heaven until they have put on incorruption. The bodies of the living saints, which are mortal, will be changed by putting on immortality without seeing death. In a moment, we shall be changed. Yes, and we have the exciting, blessed hope of being raptured and forever with the Lord. When Christ, who is our life, shall appear, then shall ye also appear with him in glory. Colossians 3:4. This life is full of separations. Separations that have been caused by death. Separations caused by distance, circumstances, separations that have caused broken homes and families. But in that day we shall be with the Lord forever. Christ the Lord will come again. None shall wait for him in vain. I shall then his glory see. Christ will come and call for me. Then when the archangel's voice calls the sleeping saints to rise, rising millions shall proclaim blessings on the Savior's name. This is our redeeming God. Ransomed hosts will shout aloud. Praise, eternal praise be given to the Lord of earth and heaven. People sometimes ask, shall we know our loved ones in heaven? Of course we shall. We remember that scene on the Mount of Transfiguration when the disciples saw two others with the Savior and they recognized them. Nobody told Peter and the others that these were Moses and Elijah? No, the moment they looked at Moses and Elijah, they recognized them. The Bible says, we shall know even as we are known. 1 Corinthians 13:12. Oh, how wonderful to be with the Lord forever and to know one another there. This is the blessed hope of every believer. Friends, we're only here for a short time in this world. And what we do for our Lord, we have to do now. And oh, as a believer today, if your heart is cold, you've been neglecting the Bible and prayer, you're not walking a holy walk, dabbling in the world, now is the time to put it all under the blood, to consecrate your life afresh and go on with God. And if you're not saved today, you're lost. You may be religious. You may have your church. You may have been christened or baptized or confirmed or go to Mass or read your Bible. But if you're not born again by the Spirit of God, you're lost on the way to hell. Jesus said to Nicodemus, a wonderful religious man, ye must be born again. And except a man be born again, he cannot see or enter into the kingdom of God. Marvel not that I said unto thee, ye must be born again. The Bible teaches that we're all sinners. Sinners by birth, sinners by practice, sinners by nature. And the wages of sin is death. Hell, separation from God. And friends, there's only one who can save, and his name is Jesus. I can't save, the preacher can't save, the priest can't save, the rabbi can't save, you can't save yourself. Only Jesus Christ died for sinners. He shed his blood for the remission of sins. He paid your sin debt as your substitute when he died for you. And today, I'm asking you to come, just as you are a sinner. Turn from sin and trust Christ as your own personal Savior. Believe, receive right now.
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2: The rain will end this evening with a low of 8, northwest winds at 40, gusting to 60. Mainly sunny with a little fog tomorrow and a high of 24. And a mix of sun and cloud with a chance of showers and a high of 28 on Wednesday. Find the full forecast at discovermoosejaw.com and stream the radio anywhere and anytime from the Discover Moose Jaw app.
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10: The rain will end this evening with a low of 8, northwest winds at 40, gusting to 60. Mainly sunny with a little fog tomorrow and a high of 24. And a mix of sun and cloud with a chance of showers and a high of 28 on Wednesday. Find the full forecast at discovermoosejaw.com and stream the radio anywhere and anytime from the Discover Moose Jaw app.
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1: Hello, sports fans. 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You can get tickets at sastix.ca or the Temple Gardens Center box office, but only until September 18th. It's a great evening where we honor our inductees, see some old friends, tell some stories, and make some new memories.
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6: The community of Finlater is located approximately 70 kilometers northeast of Moose Jaw along the Louis Real Trail. It's believed that the original settlers had been looking for the neighboring community of Chamberlain, but due to fatigue, they decided to rest at the site. They quickly settled and developed basic living amenities. Despite promises from community leaders that they would soon move on and find it later, or simply Finlater, this quaint special service area is a popular destination for ranch rodeo enthusiasts in the summer, with a well-attended event each August.
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4: The rain will end this evening with a low of 8, northwest winds at 40, gusting to 60. Mainly sunny with a little fog tomorrow and a high of 24. And a mix of sun and cloud with a chance of showers and a high of 28 on Wednesday. Find the full forecast at discovermoosejaw.com and stream the radio anywhere and anytime from the Discover Moose Jaw app.
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10: The rain will end this evening with a low of 8, northwest winds at 40, gusting to 60. Mainly sunny with a little fog tomorrow and a high of 24. And a mix of sun and cloud with a chance of showers and a high of 28 on Wednesday. Find the full forecast at discovermoosejaw.com and stream the radio anywhere and anytime from the Discover Moose Jaw app.
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3: Off to Park Bag we go, the birthplace of the Rider's Own Gaynor the Gopher. The hamlet is located at the junction of Highway 1 and Highway 627, approximately 58 kilometers west of Moose Jaw on the Trans-Canada. In addition to being home to Saskatchewan's most beloved mascot, travelers have likely caught a glimpse of their Queen's Cafe and iconic grain elevator. The population may be small, but the hearts of those in the area are the epitome of wholesome Saskatchewan hospitality.
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3: The rain will end this evening with a low of 8, northwest winds at 40, gusting to 60. Mainly sunny with a little fog tomorrow and a high of 24. And a mix of sun and cloud with a chance of showers and a high of 28 on Wednesday. Find the full forecast at discovermoosejaw.com and stream the radio anywhere at any time from the Discover Moose Jaw app.
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4: The rain will end this evening with a low of 8, northwest winds at 40, gusting to 60. Mainly sunny with a little fog tomorrow and a high of 24. And a mix of sun and cloud with a chance of showers and a high of 28 on Wednesday. Find the full forecast at DiscoverMooseJaw.com and stream the radio anywhere and anytime from the Discover Moose Jaw app.
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1: The rain will end this evening with a low of 8, northwest winds at 40, gusting to 60. Mainly sunny with a little fog tomorrow and a high of 24. And a mix of sun and cloud with a chance of showers and a high of 28 on Wednesday. Find the full forecast at DiscoverMooseJaw.com and stream the radio anywhere and anytime from the Discover Moose Jaw app.
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2: The rain will end this evening with a low of 8, northwest winds at 40, gusting to 60. Mainly sunny with a little fog tomorrow and a high of 24. And a mix of sun and cloud with a chance of showers and a high of 28 on Wednesday. Find the full forecast at discovermoosejaw.com and stream the radio anywhere and anytime from the Discover Moose Jaw app.
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4: The rain will end this evening with a low of 8, northwest winds at 40, gusting to 60. Mainly sunny with a little fog tomorrow and a high of 24. And a mix of sun and cloud with a chance of showers and a high of 28 on Wednesday. 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

0: you ever feel like you're the last one to know what's going on? Your neighbors talking about a festival, your coworkers buzzing about some new bylaw, and you're over here wondering what day it is. 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
2: The rain will end this evening with a low of 8, northwest winds at 40, gusting to 60. Mainly sunny with a little fog tomorrow and a high of 24. And a mix of sun and cloud with a chance of showers and a high of 28 on Wednesday. Find the full forecast at DiscoverMooseJaw.com and stream the radio anywhere and anytime from the Discover Moose Jaw app.
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2: Mainly sunny today with a high of 24 and a little fog this morning. Clear with a low of 10 tonight. And tomorrow there's a mix of sun and cloud with a chance of rain and a high of 28. Find the full forecast at DiscoverMooseJaw.com and stream the radio anywhere at any time from the Discover Moose Jaw app.
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1: Mainly sunny today with a high of 24 and a little fog this morning. Clear with a low of 10 tonight. And tomorrow there's a mix of sun and cloud with a chance of rain and a high of 28. Find the full forecast at discovermoosejaw.com and stream the radio anywhere and anytime from the Discover Moose Jaw app.
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3: Mainly sunny today with a high of 24 and a little fog this morning. Clear with a low of 10 tonight. And tomorrow there's a mix of sun and cloud with a chance of rain and a high of 28. Find the full forecast at discovermoosejaw.com and stream the radio anywhere at any time from the Discover Moose Jaw app.
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2: Oftentimes, there are philosophical and meaningful backstories that help determine a band's name. Not Loverboy. Paul Dean came up with the band's name while flipping through a fashion magazine in 1979. What started as Covergirl became Coverboy and finally Loverboy. In terms of their musician composition, Dean credits Jim Cale, bass player from The Guess Who, with helping him learn to be a serious songwriter. The musician advised him to tie his lyrics together into something meaningful rather than just stringing together phrases. Loverboy went on to release four platinum albums, over a million copies sold for each.
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4: Mainly sunny today with a high of 24 and a little fog this morning. Clear with a low of 10 tonight. And tomorrow there's a mix of sun and cloud with a chance of rain and a high of 28. Find the full forecast at DiscoverMooseJaw.com and stream the radio anywhere at any time from the Discover Moose Jaw app.
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2: Mainly sunny today with a high of 24 and a little fog this morning. Clear with a low of 10 tonight. And tomorrow there's a mix of sun and cloud with a chance of rain and a high of 28. Find the full forecast at discovermoosejaw.com and stream the radio anywhere and anytime from the Discover Moose Jaw app.
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2: Long before Blondie was even a thought, Chris Stein began playing the guitar in a band called The Stilettos and later became involved with one of the band's singers, Debbie Harry. Eventually, the two left the band to start their own musical endeavor, which they would call Angel and the Snake. In 1975, the name changed, and so did their career paths. Once they started going by Blondie, Harry's longtime nickname, everything fell into place. 2 years before their disbandment, they recorded one of their biggest songs, Call Me. The track was originally written for Fleetwood Mac's Stevie Nicks, but it ended up being recorded by Blondie. It became a number one hit.
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6: Mainly sunny today with a high of 24 and a little fog this morning. Clear with a low of 10 tonight. And tomorrow there's a mix of sun and cloud with a chance of rain and a high of 28. 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
1: Plenty of sunshine as it warms to a high of 24 today. From the DiscoverMooseJaw.com newsroom, I'm Cameron Kosh. If you're looking to save a few bucks at the pump, you may have noticed gas is a lot cheaper at some stations in Regina than it is here in Moose Jaw. Gas Buddy Petroleum Analyst Patrick DeHaan says those low prices are likely the result of individual stations getting into a price war.
2: At least for now, oil prices tracking higher. That may push Regina prices up much more than Moose Jaw, with a lot of stations selling at or below their cost, especially if they're below $1.40 a liter.
1: DeHaan says Regina's average is still about 10 to 15 cents per liter lower than Moose Jaw, but we shouldn't expect the cheapest prices to show up here. Dolly Parton's legacy lives on in Moose Jaw through the Dolly Parton Imagination Library, which delivers free books to more than 300 children in Moose Jaw and surrounding area each month. Wanda Peekman with Moose Jaw Early Years Family Resource Center says the program's impact continues to grow following Parton's death.
3: Her legacy is going to carry on. We were reassured that by the Dollywood Foundation that we work closely with to offer this wonderful program.
1: Peekman added the local program began in 2023 and continues to help foster a love of reading among young children. September is shaping up to be a great month for planet watchers in the Moose Jaw area. Mars and Jupiter will be visible in the early morning, while Venus and Mercury will appear after sunset. Kalium Observatory resident astronomer Abigail Sadowski says Saturn will be the big highlight this month.
4: Early in September, Saturn rises at around 9:30 p.m., and by the end of the month, it is rising shortly after sunset. That means it will be visible for essentially the entire night.
1: Sadowski said Saturn will reach opposition on October 4th, meaning Earth will pass between the Sun and the outer planets. While many streets are starting to reopen, ongoing bridge rehabilitation will lead to a number of detours in the coming weeks. With the details, here's Sean Slatt.
5: Crews continue bridge work at several locations, including Main Street South, Manitoba Street East, and Corstorphine Avenue. The 2nd Avenue Southeast subway is also set for maintenance work next week, while bridge washing is planned at the 7th Avenue Southwest and Blackfoot Bridges. We've got a complete update available online. For Discover Moose Jaw News, I'm Sean Slott.
1: Cabbage seed pod weevils hit some Saskatchewan canola fields particularly hard this spring. Provincial insect and invertebrate specialist Dr. James Tanzi said the weevil's numbers are up compared to last year's.
6: This year is looking comparable to that, if not possibly a little bit worse.
1: Tanzi said cabbage seed pod weevils are also excellent flyers, allowing them to seek out flowering canola.
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1: If the inter-squad game was an indication of things to come, local hockey fans will be applauding lots of goals this Western Hockey League season. Team Red outscored Team Grey 8-6 last night as the Warriors wrapped up training camp. And now it's a busy week ahead as the Warriors play 3 preseason games in 4 nights, tomorrow in Regina, Friday in Prince Albert, and they'll play host to the Swift Current Broncos Saturday night at Assiniboia Southland Co-op Center. 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There's WHL preseason action tonight as Regina welcomes the Broncos, and the Prince Albert Raiders travel to Saskatoon. And the Toronto Blue Jays start a pivotal 3-game series in Cleveland tonight. The Jays are a game and a half behind the Guardians for the final wildcard playoff spot in the American League. 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
1: It's going to be mainly sunny and 24 today, cooling to a low of 11 as a few clouds roll in overnight. Sun and cloud tomorrow with a southeast wind gusting to 50 before warming to a high of 27. Showers move in Thursday, high of 24. Friday brings sunshine and a high of 29, and Saturday's cloudy and 24 with a 60% chance of showers. Find the full forecast at DiscoverMooseJaw.com and stream the radio anywhere and anytime from the Discover Moose Jaw app.
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1: 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And Dolly Parton's death has put a new spotlight on one of her biggest legacies, including right here at home. 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
3: Hello, sports fans. This is Larry Graham from the Moose Jaw and District Sports Hall of Fame. 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It's a great evening where we honor our inductees, see some old friends, tell some stories, and make some new memories.
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1: It's shaping up to be mainly sunny and 24 today, with a few clouds moving in overnight, low of 11. And there's sun and cloud tomorrow, wind from the southeast at 50 in the morning, and a high of 27. Find the full forecast at discovermoosejaw.com and stream the radio anywhere and anytime from the Discover Moose Jaw app.
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1: The sunshine returns as we warm to a high of 24 today. From the DiscoverMooseJaw.com newsroom, I'm Cameron Kosh. While your pay to fill your tank could remain unpredictable as several global issues continue to move oil prices. Gas Buddy Petroleum analyst Patrick DeHaan says tensions between the U.S. and Iran, the war in Ukraine, and Canada-U.S. trade negotiations are all factors to watch.
2: Over the weekend, new escalations between the U.S. and Iran pushing oil prices higher this morning and today. Over the weekend, we also saw another Ukrainian drone attack on a major Russian oil refinery. That's pushing up diesel prices in the wholesale market today, and that could lead to higher diesel in the days ahead. Continued tensions between the U.S. and Canada on trade, that is certainly a risk to continue watching.
1: DeHaan says those issues can change quickly, making it difficult to predict where prices will go next. Local organizers say Dolly Parton's legacy with the Imagination Library is doing more than just putting books in children's hands. A recent Canadian study found families in the program are more likely to read regularly with their children and engage with books in meaningful ways. Wanda Peekman with the Moose Jaw Early Years Family Resource Center says those early literacy experiences can have lasting benefits.
3: Children in Canada are 13 times more likely to read 4 more days per week compared to the children not in the program. So there's just not only that connection with the parent, but the benefits of reading early to set them up for a successful school year and school life.
1: Peekman added that Dolly Parton's passing last week has sparked renewed interest in the program. Local stargazers will be able to get a good look at Saturn this month. The planet will be visible for most of the night as it heads toward a key point in its orbit. Abigail Sadowski, resident astronomer at Kalium Observatory, says Saturn will reach opposition on October 4th.
4: Opposition occurs when Earth passes between the Sun and an outer planet. And around opposition, the planet is opposite the Sun in our sky, so it rises around sunset and remains visible throughout the night.
1: Mars and Jupiter will be visible during the early morning hours, while Venus and Mercury can be seen after sunset. Many routes are reopening this week, but there's still a few things to keep an eye out for later this month. Here's Sean Slatt with a bridge rehab update.
5: There are traffic impacts planned for several bridges across the city, including Main Street South, Manitoba Street East, Corstor Finn Avenue, and the 2nd Avenue Southeast Subway. Bridge washing is also coming up in Waccamaw at the 7th Avenue Southwest and Blackfoot Bridges. For all the dates, locations, and traffic details, check out our full story at DiscoverMooseJaw.com. 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
1: Cabbage seed pod weevil numbers in Saskatchewan remain near record levels. Last year's population reached the highest levels that provincial insect specialist Dr. James Tansey says he had seen, noting that some Saskatchewan canola fields were hit particularly hard this spring.
6: They're coming up early, they're flowering early, and it's like a big yellow magnet for cabbage seed pod weevil.
1: As canola dries down toward harvest, Tansey says the weevils will move on to brassicaceous weeds.
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1: If the intra-squad game was an indication of things to come, local hockey fans will be applauding lots of goals this Western Hockey League season. Team Red outscored Team Grey 8-6 last night as the Warriors wrapped up training camp. And now it's a busy week ahead as the Warriors play 3 preseason games in 4 nights, tomorrow in Regina, Friday in Prince Albert, and they'll play host to the Swift Current Broncos Saturday night at Assiniboia Southland Co-op Center. Tickets, by the way, are still available for that game at sastix.ca. There's WHL preseason action tonight as Regina welcomes the Broncos, and the Prince Albert Raiders travel to Saskatoon. And the Toronto Blue Jays start a pivotal 3-game series in Cleveland tonight. The Jays are a game and a half behind the Guardians for the final wildcard playoff spot in the American League. Check out today's sports roundup and more at DiscoverMooseJaw.com.
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1: It's going to be mainly sunny and 24 today, cooling to a low of 11 as a few clouds roll in overnight. Sun and cloud tomorrow with a southeast wind gusting to 50 before warming to a high of 27. Showers move in Thursday, high of 24. Friday brings sunshine and a high of 29. And Saturday's cloudy and 24 with a 60% chance of showers. Find the full forecast at DiscoverMooseJaw.com and stream the radio anywhere and anytime from the Discover Moose Jaw app.
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4: Construction continues on Highway 1 eastbound near Ring Road in Regina. One lane is closed at the weigh scales with reduced speeds, possible stops, and flaggers in the area. West of Moose Jaw, crack sealing is taking place on Highway 1 between Valjean and Chaplin. Traffic is down to one lane and reduced speeds are in effect. And on Highway 2, from just north of Highway 13 to south of Highway 43, pilot vehicles are in use and traffic is down to one lane. Multiple lane closures are in effect throughout the morning for streetlight repairs, including on the 0 blocks of Caribou and Athabasca Street West, the 500 block of 1st Avenue Northwest, and the 100 block of Stadacona Street West. If you see something on the roads, you can call or text us at 306-693-8000 and let us know.
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4: It's shaping up to be mainly sunny and 24 today, with a few clouds moving in overnight, low of 11. And there's sun and cloud tomorrow, wind from the southeast at 50 in the morning, and a high of 27. Find the full forecast at discovermoosejaw.com and stream the radio anywhere and anytime from the Discover Moose Jaw app.
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1: Plenty of sunshine as it warms to a high of 24 today. From the DiscoverMooseJaw.com newsroom, I'm Cameron Kosh. If you're looking to save a few bucks at the pump, you may have noticed gas is a lot cheaper at some stations in Regina than it is here in Moose Jaw. Gas Buddy Petroleum Analyst Patrick DeHaan says those low prices are likely the result of individual stations getting into a price war.
2: At least for now, oil prices tracking higher. That may push Regina prices up much more than Moose Jaw, with a lot of stations selling at or below their cost, especially if they're below $1.40 a liter.
1: DeHaan says Regina's average is still about 10 to 15 cents per liter lower than Moose Jaw, but we shouldn't expect the cheapest prices to show up here. Dolly Parton's legacy lives on in Moose Jaw through the Dolly Parton Imagination Library, which delivers free books to more than 300 children in Moose Jaw and surrounding area each month. Wanda Peekman with Moose Jaw Early Years Family Resource Center says the program's impact continues to grow following Parton's death.
3: Her legacy is going to carry on. We were reassured that by the Dollywood Foundation that we work closely with to offer this wonderful program.
1: Peekman added the local program began in 2023 and continues to help foster a love of reading among young children. September is shaping up to be a great month for planet watchers in the Moose Jaw area. Mars and Jupiter will be visible in the early morning, while Venus and Mercury will appear after sunset. Kalium Observatory resident astronomer Abigail Sadowski says Saturn will be the big highlight this month.
4: Early in September, Saturn rises at around 9:30 p.m., and by the end of the month, it is rising shortly after sunset. That means it will be visible for essentially the entire night.
1: Sadowski said Saturn will reach opposition on October 4th, meaning Earth will pass between the Sun and the outer planets. While many streets are starting to reopen, ongoing bridge rehabilitation will lead to a number of detours in the coming weeks. With the details, here's Sean Slatt.
5: Crews continue bridge work at several locations, including Main Street South, Manitoba Street East, and Corstorphine Avenue. The 2nd Avenue Southeast subway is also set for maintenance work next week, while bridge washing is planned at the 7th Avenue Southwest and Blackfoot Bridges. We've got a complete update available online. For Discover Moose Jaw News, I'm Sean Slott.
1: Cabbage seed pod weevils hit some Saskatchewan canola fields particularly hard this spring. Provincial insect and invertebrate specialist Dr. James Tanzi said the weevils' numbers are up compared to last year's.
6: This year is looking comparable to that, if not possibly a little bit worse.
1: Tanzi said cabbage seed pod weevils are also excellent flyers, allowing them to seek out flowering canola.
0: Discover Moose Jaw Sports for extreme hockey, gear, apparel, and advice just in time for the hockey season. 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
1: If the intra-squad game was an indication of things to come, local hockey fans will be applauding lots of goals this Western Hockey League season. Team Red outscored Team Grey 8-6 last night as the Warriors wrapped up training camp. And now it's a busy week ahead as the Warriors play 3 preseason games in 4 nights, tomorrow in Regina, Friday in Prince Albert, and they'll play host to the Swift Current Broncos Saturday night at Assiniboia Southland Co-op Center. Tickets, by the way, are still available for that game at sastix.ca. There's WHL preseason action tonight as Regina welcomes the Broncos, and the Prince Albert Raiders travel to Saskatoon. And the Toronto Blue Jays start a pivotal 3-game series in Cleveland tonight. The Jays are a game and a half behind the Guardians for the final wildcard playoff spot in the American League. Check out today's sports roundup and more at discovermoosejaw.com.
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1: It's going to be mainly sunny and 24 today, cooling to a low of 11 as a few clouds roll in overnight. Sun and cloud tomorrow with a southeast wind gusting to 50 before warming to a high of 27. Showers move in Thursday, high of 24. Friday brings sunshine and a high of 29, and Saturday's cloudy and 24 with a 60% chance of showers. Find the full forecast at discovermoosejaw.com and stream the radio anywhere and anytime from the Discover Moose Jaw app.
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One of those songs that'll put a smile on your face every time you hear it, especially when the sun is shining on this Tuesday morning after 2 days of stormy weather. Good morning, I'm Rob Carney. Sorry I haven't been on the radio till now. I had some technical difficulties last hour. As a matter of fact, we still have technical difficulties. So normally I'm on six different radio stations. That ain't working, so I'm on CHAB. That'll work for you, right? So thanks for tuning in. Yeah, walking on sunshine after so much rain Saturday and Sunday. Environment can't

0: to in some sections of the province. And speaking of which, my friend Gord, who farms up north of Humboldt, sent me a photo of his rain gauge yesterday. I'm going to share that story and have a chat with Gord a little later on this morning, right here on The Greatest Hits of All Time.
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4: It's shaping up to be mainly sunny and 24 today, with a few clouds moving in overnight, low of 11. And there's sun and cloud tomorrow, wind from the southeast at 50 in the morning, and a high of 27. Find the full forecast at DiscoverMooseJaw.com and stream the radio anywhere and anytime from the Discover Moose Jaw app.
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0: Speaking of which, the sweet things in life, 800-CHAB and Fountain Tire inviting you to the next Taste of Summer Charity Barbecue, and this one's at supper time. 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
2: 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And Dolly Parton's death has put a new spotlight on one of her biggest legacies, including right here at home. 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
0: Where were you in 1978? No matter where you were, if you put the radio on, this song was on. It's Jerry Rafferty, right down the line, on the greatest hits of all time.

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1: The sunshine returns as we warm to a high of 24 today. 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While your pay to fill your tank could remain unpredictable as several global issues continue to move oil prices. Gas Buddy Petroleum Analyst Patrick DeHaan says tensions between the U.S. and Iran, the war in Ukraine, and Canada-U.S. trade negotiations are all factors to watch.
2: Over the weekend, new escalations between the U.S. and Iran pushing oil prices higher this morning and today. Over the weekend, we also saw another Ukrainian drone attack on a major Russian oil refinery. That's pushing up diesel prices in the wholesale market today, and that could lead to higher diesel in the days ahead. Continued tensions between the U.S. and Canada on trade, that is certainly a risk to continue watching.
1: DeHaan says those issues can change quickly, making it difficult to predict where prices will go next. Local organizers say Dolly Parton's legacy with the Imagination Library is doing more than just putting books in children's hands. A recent Canadian study found families in the program are more likely to read regularly with their children and engage with books in meaningful ways. Wanda Peekman with the Moose Jaw Early Years Family Resource Center says those early literacy experiences can have lasting benefits.
3: Children in Canada are 13 times more likely to read 4 more days per week compared to the children not in the program. So there's just not only that connection with the parent, but the benefits of reading early to set them up for a successful school year and school life.
1: Peekman added that Dolly Parton's passing last week has sparked renewed interest in the program. Local stargazers will be able to get a good look at Saturn this month. The planet will be visible for most of the night as it heads toward a key point in its orbit. Abigail Sadowski, resident astronomer at Kalium Observatory, says Saturn will reach opposition on October 4th.
4: Opposition occurs when Earth passes between the Sun and an outer planet. And around opposition, the planet is opposite the Sun in our sky, so it rises around sunset and remains visible throughout the night.
1: Mars and Jupiter will be visible during the early morning hours, while Venus and Mercury can be seen after sunset. Many routes are reopening this week, but there's still a few things to keep an eye out for later this month. Here's Sean Slatt with a bridge rehab update.
5: There are traffic impacts planned for several bridges across the city, including Main Street South, Manitoba Street East, Corstor Finn Avenue, and the 2nd Avenue Southeast Subway. Bridge washing is also coming up in Waccamaw at the 7th Avenue Southwest and Blackfoot Bridges. For all the dates, locations, and traffic details, check out our full story at DiscoverMooseJaw.com. 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
1: Cabbage seed pod weevil numbers in Saskatchewan remain near record levels. Last year's population reached the highest levels that provincial insect specialist Dr. James Tansey says he had seen, noting that some Saskatchewan canola fields were hit particularly hard this spring.
6: They're coming up early, they're flowering early, and it's like a big yellow magnet for cabbage seed pod weevil.
1: As canola dries down toward harvest, Tansey says the weevils will move on to brassicaceous weeds.
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1: If the intra-squad game was an indication of things to come, local hockey fans will be applauding lots of goals this Western Hockey League season. Team Red outscored Team Grey 8-6 last night as the Warriors wrapped up training camp. And now it's a busy week ahead as the Warriors play 3 preseason games in 4 nights, tomorrow in Regina, Friday in Prince Albert, and they'll play host to the Swift Current Broncos Saturday night at Assiniboia Southland Co-op Center. Tickets, by the way, are still available for that game at sastix.ca. There's WHL preseason action tonight as Regina welcomes the Broncos, and the Prince Albert Raiders travel to Saskatoon. And the Toronto Blue Jays start a pivotal 3-game series in Cleveland tonight. The Jays are a game and a half behind the Guardians for the final wildcard playoff spot in the American League. Check out today's sports roundup and more at DiscoverMooseJaw.com.
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1: It's going to be mainly sunny and 24 today, cooling to a low of 11 as a few clouds roll in overnight. Sun and cloud tomorrow with a southeast wind gusting to 50 before warming to a high of 27. Showers move in Thursday, high of 24. Friday brings sunshine and a high of 29. And Saturday's cloudy and 24 with a 60% chance of showers. Find the full forecast at discovermoosejaw.com and stream the radio anywhere and anytime from the Discover Moose Jaw app.
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8: It's shaping up to be mainly sunny and 24 today, with a few clouds moving in overnight, low of 11. And there's sun and cloud tomorrow, wind from the southeast at 50 in the morning, and a high of 27. Find the full forecast at discovermoosejaw.com and stream the radio anywhere and anytime from the Discover Moose Jaw app.
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1: Plenty of sunshine as it warms to a high of 24 today. From the DiscoverMooseJaw.com newsroom, I'm Cameron Kosh. If you're looking to save a few bucks at the pump, you may have noticed gas is a lot cheaper at some stations in Regina than it is here in Moose Jaw. Gas Buddy Petroleum Analyst Patrick DeHaan says those low prices are likely the result of individual stations getting into a price war.
2: At least for now, oil prices tracking higher, that may push Regina prices up much more than Moose Jaw, with a lot of stations selling at or below their cost, especially if they're below $1.40 a liter.
1: DeHaan says Regina's average is still about 10 to 15 cents per liter lower than Moose Jaw, but we shouldn't expect the cheapest prices to show up here. Dolly Parton's legacy lives on in Moose Jaw through the Dolly Parton Imagination Library, which delivers free books to more than 300 children in Moose Jaw and surrounding area each month. Wanda Peekman with Moose Jaw Early Years Family Resource Center says the program's impact continues to grow following Parton's death.
3: Her legacy is going to carry on. We were reassured that by the Dollywood Foundation that we work closely with to offer this wonderful program.
1: Peekman added the local program began in 2023 and continues to help foster a love of reading among young children. September is shaping up to be a great month for planet watchers in the Moose Jaw area. Mars and Jupiter will be visible in the early morning, while Venus and Mercury will appear after sunset. Kalium Observatory resident astronomer Abigail Sadowski says Saturn will be the big highlight this month.
4: Early in September, Saturn rises at around 9:30 p.m., and by the end of the month, it is rising shortly after sunset. That means it will be visible for essentially the entire night.
1: Sadowski said Saturn will reach opposition on October 4th, meaning Earth will pass between the Sun and the outer planets. While many streets are starting to reopen, ongoing bridge rehabilitation will lead to a number of detours in the coming weeks. With the details, here's Sean Slatt.
5: Crews continue bridge work at several locations, including Main Street South, Manitoba Street East, and Corstorphine Avenue. The 2nd Avenue Southeast subway is also set for maintenance work next week, while bridge washing is planned at the 7th Avenue Southwest and Blackfoot Bridges. We've got a complete update available online. For Discover Moose Jaw News, I'm Sean Slott.
1: Cabbage seed pod weevils hit some Saskatchewan canola fields particularly hard this spring. Provincial insect and invertebrate specialist Dr. James Tansey said the weevils' numbers are up compared to last year's.
6: This year is looking comparable to that, if not possibly a little bit worse.
1: Tansey said cabbage seed pod weevils are also excellent flyers, allowing them to seek out flowering canola.
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7: With just over a week until Canada's reciprocal tariffs targeting certain imports from American suppliers are set to come into effect, we're beginning to get a feel for how this new twist will affect various parts of the country. It turns out Saskatchewan is at both ends of this equation. An assessment by the economist at RBC says while Saskatchewan exports were largely ignored by the American tariffs when compared to other parts of the country, it's a different story with Canada's counter-tariffs. On that front, the bank says 74% of our U.S. imports are in the crosshairs. Only PEI has a higher rate at 78%. The American list targets principally central Canada's manufacturing sector. Tariffs on steel, aluminum, and the auto sector, they pretty much stayed away from Western Canadian commodities because they rely on them for their supply chain. But when Canada put its list together, we did pretty much the opposite. And with such a high level, it's unlikely we'll be able to find alternative low-cost suppliers to replace our existing providers. I'm Paul Martin.
0: 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Carpooling to the left? 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
1: If the intra-squad game was an indication of things to come, local hockey fans will be applauding lots of goals this Western Hockey League season. Team Red outscored Team Grey 8-6 last night as the Warriors wrapped up training camp. And now it's a busy week ahead as the Warriors play 3 preseason games in 4 nights. Tomorrow in Regina, Friday in Prince Albert, and they'll play host to the Swift Current Broncos Saturday night at Assiniboia Southland Co-op Center. Tickets, by the way, are still available for that game at sastix.ca. There's WHL preseason action tonight as Regina welcomes the Broncos and the Prince Albert Raiders travel to Saskatoon. And the Toronto Blue Jays start a pivotal three-game series in Cleveland tonight. The Jays are a game and a half behind the Guardians for the final wildcard playoff spot in the American League. Check out today's sports roundup and more at DiscoverMooseJaw.com.
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1: It's going to be mainly sunny and 24 today, cooling to a low of 11 as a few clouds roll in overnight. Sun and cloud tomorrow with a southeast wind gusting to 50 before warming to a high of 27. Showers move in Thursday, high of 24. Friday brings sunshine and a high of 29. And Saturday's cloudy and 24 with a 60% chance of showers. Find the full forecast at DiscoverMooseJaw.com and stream the radio anywhere and anytime from the Discover Moose Jaw app.
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8: Pasture conditions can reveal a great deal about how livestock are using a grazing area. Agri-environmental specialist Kiana Bohr says rangeland health assessments can identify signs that grazing pressure may be uneven or excessive.
9: An example of what you might see during a rangeland health assessment might be uneven litter distribution across the site. So this suggests that there's uneven grazing distribution across the pasture. Another example could be a rangeland that's dominated by less palatable increaser species, so like pasture sage or blue gramma grass, which this indicates overutilization of the pasture or just that one site.
8: Those findings can then help producers make management adjustments.
9: Actions like adding a strategically placed cross fence or adding a new water development might help influence where animals are grazing and give the option to start a rotational or deferred grazing system that allows native plants time to rest and regrow.
8: For Golden West, I'm Glendale Allen Vossler.
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0: the super group we knew as the Traveling Wilburys. On Saskatchewan's best music, good Tuesday morning, I'm Rob Carney. Sun is shining and the rain is soaking into the lawns and the gardens, and for many it'll mean a delay in harvest operations. Now, and some are welcoming it, the delay, because we've had some prairie fires over the course of the last week, right? So Moose Jaw recorded 3 millimeters on Sunday and 14.5 up till midnight last night, so about 17.5 millimeters in and around Moose Jaw. Environment Canada sending us some numbers. Bredenbury, Saskatchewan, over 84 millimeters. Merrifield, 71. Wynyard, 58 millimeters. And just down the road in Regina, they got more than we got here in Moose Jaw, up to 43.7 millimeters in some sections of Regina. Up north too, Saskatoon, 32 millimeters, North Battleford, 32. And longtime loyal listener Gord Blechinger from Humboldt caught a lot of rain. You can see it on the Rob Carney in the Morning Facebook page today. And we're going to talk to Gord about that rain and what it means for his harvest operations coming up after 9 o'clock right here. So keep it here.
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9: It's shaping up to be mainly sunny and 24 today, with a few clouds moving in overnight, low of 11. And there's sun and cloud tomorrow, wind from the southeast at 50 in the morning, and a high of 27. Find the full forecast at discovermoosejaw.com and stream the radio anywhere and anytime from the Discover Moose Jaw app.
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0: 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This is Saskatchewan's best music. My name is Rob Carney. It's Tuesday, Twitter Tuesday on the Daily Commentary. Stick around for that.
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2: 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And analysts say the gap may not close anytime soon. And Dolly Parton's death has put a new spotlight on one of her biggest legacies, including right here at home. 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
0: It's time to share the best from the best of the Twitterati on Twitter Tuesday. This funny gal I follow says, like my dear old Nana said, people who are late are genuinely happier than those who are waiting. I like this. If you hold the sole of your foot up to your ear, you can hear the sound of your hip dislocating. How about this? I never thought my purchases were anything to write home about, but my credit card company sent me a complimentary note that my bills are outstanding. Here's a dad who shares, I was testing the fire alarms in the house and all the kids wandered out of their bedrooms, thinking dinner was ready. This fella tweets, and just like that she stopped replying to my comments. It's a Twitter love story. And one more from a mom who says, do you understand the level of commitment it takes to cut up a whole watermelon? I'm Rob Carney.

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1: The sunshine returns as we warm to a high of 24 today. 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While your pay to fill your tank could remain unpredictable as several global issues continue to move oil prices. Gas Buddy Petroleum Analyst Patrick DeHaan says tensions between the U.S. and Iran, the war in Ukraine, and Canada-U.S. trade negotiations are all factors to watch.
2: Over the weekend, new escalations between the U.S. and Iran pushing oil prices higher this morning and today. Over the weekend, we also saw another Ukrainian drone attack on a major Russian oil refinery. That's pushing up diesel prices in the wholesale market today, and that could lead to higher diesel in the days ahead. Continued tensions between the U.S. and Canada on trade, that is certainly a risk to continue watching.
1: DeHaan says those issues can change quickly, making it difficult to predict where prices will go next. Local organizers say Dolly Parton's legacy with the Imagination Library is doing more than just putting books in children's hands. A recent Canadian study found families in the program are more likely to read regularly with their children and engage with books in meaningful ways. Wanda Peekman with the Moose Jaw Early Years Family Resource Center says those early literacy experiences can have lasting benefits.
3: Children in Canada are 13 times more likely to read 4 more days per week compared to the children not in the program. So there's just not only that connection with the parent, but the benefits of reading early to set them up for a successful school year and school life.
1: Peekman added that Dolly Parton's passing last week has sparked renewed interest in the program. Local stargazers will be able to get a good look at Saturn this month. The planet will be visible for most of the night as it heads toward a key point in its orbit. Abigail Sadowski, resident astronomer at Kalium Observatory, says Saturn will reach opposition on October 4th.
4: Opposition occurs when Earth passes between the Sun and an outer planet. And around opposition, the planet is opposite the Sun in our sky, so it rises around sunset and remains visible throughout the night.
1: Mars and Jupiter will be visible during the early morning hours, while Venus and Mercury can be seen after sunset. Many routes are reopening this week, but there's still a few things to keep an eye out for later this month. Here's Sean Slatt with a bridge rehab update.
5: There are traffic impacts planned for several bridges across the city, including Main Street South, Manitoba Street East, Corstor Finn Avenue, and the 2nd Avenue Southeast Subway. Bridge washing is also coming up in Waccamaw at the 7th Avenue Southwest and Blackfoot Bridges. For all the dates, locations, and traffic details, check out our full story at DiscoverMooseJaw.com. 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
1: Cabbage seed pod weevil numbers in Saskatchewan remain near record levels. Last year's population reached the highest levels that provincial insect specialist Dr. James Tansey says he had seen, noting that some Saskatchewan canola fields were hit particularly hard this spring.
6: They're coming up early, they're flowering early, and it's like a big yellow magnet for cabbage seed pod weevil.
1: As canola dries down toward harvest, Tansey says the weevils will move on to brassicaceous weeds.
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1: If the intra-squad game was an indication of things to come, local hockey fans will be applauding lots of goals this Western Hockey League season. Team Red outscored Team Grey 8-6 last night as the Warriors wrapped up training camp. And now it's a busy week ahead as the Warriors play 3 preseason games in 4 nights, tomorrow in Regina, Friday in Prince Albert, and they'll play host to the Swift Current Broncos Saturday night at Assiniboia Southland Co-op Center. Tickets, by the way, are still available for that game at sastix.ca. There's WHL preseason action tonight as Regina welcomes the Broncos, and the Prince Albert Raiders travel to Saskatoon. And the Toronto Blue Jays start a pivotal 3-game series in Cleveland tonight. The Jays are a game and a half behind the Guardians for the final wildcard playoff spot in the American League. Check out today's sports roundup and more at DiscoverMooseJaw.com.
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1: It's going to be mainly sunny and 24 today, cooling to a low of 11 as a few clouds roll in overnight. Sun and cloud tomorrow with a southeast wind gusting to 50 before warming to a high of 27. Showers move in Thursday, high of 24. Friday brings sunshine and a high of 29. And Saturday's cloudy and 24 with a 60% chance of showers. Find the full forecast at DiscoverMooseJaw.com and stream the radio anywhere and anytime from the Discover Moose Jaw app.
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0: ever feel like you're the last one to know what's going on? Your neighbors talking about a festival, your coworkers buzzing about some new bylaw, and you're over here wondering what day it is. Don't be left out. 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
2: Construction continues on Highway 1 eastbound near Ring Road in Regina. One lane is closed at the weigh scales with reduced speeds, possible stops, and flaggers in the area. West of Moose Jaw, crack sealing is taking place on Highway 1 between Valjean and Chaplin. Traffic is down to one lane and reduced speeds are in effect. And on Highway 2, from just north of Highway 13 to south of Highway 43, pilot vehicles are in use and traffic is down to one lane. Multiple lane closures are in effect throughout the morning for streetlight repairs, including on the zero blocks of Caribou and Athabasca Street West, the 500 block of First Avenue Northwest, and the 100 block of Stadacona Street West. If you see something on the roads, you can call or text us at 306-693-8000 and let us know.
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2: It's shaping up to be mainly sunny and 24 today, with a few clouds moving in overnight, low of 11. And there's sun and cloud tomorrow, wind from the southeast at 50 in the morning, and a high of 27. Find the full forecast at discovermoosejaw.com and stream the radio anywhere and anytime from the Discover Moose Jaw app.
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2: 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It's a great evening where we honor our inductees, see some old friends, tell some stories, and make some new memories.
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0: Birthdays, anniversaries for Evans Florist, downtown Moose Jaw, creating beautiful memories for 107 years. Let's start on the classic connection. It's ringing. Hi, CHAB.
6: Hi, can I send the birthday wish?
0: Sure. Whose birthday is it?
6: Jody Rosser.
0: Okay. How old is Jody?
6: 44.
0: Okay. Happy birthday to Jody from?
6: Aunt Gloria.
0: Okay, Auntie Gloria, thanks for the call.
6: Okay.
0: Jody, we also have birthday greetings for you from Mom and Daryl, Mel and your four angels, Athena, Rogue, Alea, and Luke, and from Vanessa, Joe, RJ, Jansen, and Jackson. Happy 25th anniversary today to Rodney and Christy Schuett. We made it to 25 years. Here's to many more with love from Rodney. CHAB, who's this?
7: Claudette.
0: Hi, Claudette, how are you?
7: I'm good. How are you?
0: Well, not bad. What's happening?
7: How is your house?
0: Oh, pretty good.
7: Hey, I'd like to wish my sister a happy birthday, please.
0: Okay. Who's your sister?
7: Maria LaPage.
0: And she's in Gravelburg, right?
7: Yep. Yep.
0: I still got my memory. That's a good sign.
7: That's good. That's good.
0: Happy birthday from Claudette and?
7: And Tim.
0: Okay. Gotcha.
7: All right.
0: Thanks for listening. Thanks for calling.
7: All right. Welcome back. Okay. See you.
0: Thank
7: you. Have a good
0: day. Bye-bye. You too.
7: Okay. Bye-bye.
0: Happy birthday, Shelda Engel. Hope you have a wonderful day with love from Mom and Dad. Happy 25th anniversary today to Cam and Joyce McIntyre. Happy quarter of a century anniversary, you two lovebirds. May you have many more years of wedded bliss from your friends Vivian and Bryce. And a happy 89th birthday today to Marlene Steele, with love from Jerry and Deb, Rod and Arliss, Reg and Kim, Carly and Remy, and Ron and Joyce. Okay, that's a lot of birthdays and anniversaries today. Beautiful Teleflora party bouquet of flowers from Evans Florist in downtown Moose Jaw today for Christy and Rodney Schuett on your 25th anniversary. Congratulations, you two. Hope you enjoy the bouquet.
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1: Plenty of sunshine as it warms to a high of 24 today. From the DiscoverMooseJaw.com newsroom, I'm Cameron Kosh. If you're looking to save a few bucks at the pump, you may have noticed gas is a lot cheaper at some stations in Regina than it is here in Moose Jaw. Gas Buddy Petroleum Analyst Patrick DeHaan says those low prices are likely the result of individual stations getting into a price war.
2: At least for now, oil prices tracking higher, that may push Regina prices up much more than Moose Jaw, with a lot of stations selling at or below their cost, especially if they're below $1.40 a liter.
1: DeHaan says Regina's average is still about 10 to 15 cents per liter lower than Moose Jaw, but we shouldn't expect the cheapest prices to show up here. Dolly Parton's legacy lives on in Moose Jaw through the Dolly Parton Imagination Library, which delivers free books to more than 300 children in Moose Jaw and surrounding area each month. Wanda Peekman with Moose Jaw Early Years Family Resource Center says the program's impact continues to grow following Parton's death.
3: Her legacy is going to carry on. We were reassured that by the Dollywood Foundation that we work closely with to offer this wonderful program.
1: Peekman added the local program began in 2023 and continues to help foster a love of reading among young children. September is shaping up to be a great month for planet watchers in the Moose Jaw area. Mars and Jupiter will be visible in the early morning, while Venus and Mercury will appear after sunset. Kalium Observatory resident astronomer Abigail Sadowski says Saturn will be the big highlight this month.
4: Early in September, Saturn rises at around 9:30 p.m., and by the end of the month, it is rising shortly after sunset. That means it will be visible for essentially the entire night.
1: Sadowski said Saturn will reach opposition on October 4th, meaning Earth will pass between the Sun and the outer planets. While many streets are starting to reopen, ongoing bridge rehabilitation will lead to a number of detours in the coming weeks. With the details, here's Sean Slatt.
5: Crews continue bridge work at several locations, including Main Street South, Manitoba Street East, and Corstorphine Avenue. The 2nd Avenue Southeast subway is also set for maintenance work next week, while bridge washing is planned at the 7th Avenue Southwest and Blackfoot Bridges. We've got a complete update available online. For Discover Moose Jaw News, I'm Sean Slatt.
1: Cabbage seed pod weevils hit some Saskatchewan canola fields particularly hard this spring. Provincial insect and invertebrate specialist Dr. James Tanzi said the weevils' numbers are up compared to last year's.
6: This year is looking comparable to that, if not possibly a little bit worse.
1: Tanzi said cabbage seed pod weevils are also excellent flyers, allowing them to seek out flowering canola.
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1: If the intra-squad game was an indication of things to come, local hockey fans will be applauding lots of goals this Western Hockey League season. Team Red outscored Team Grey 8-6 last night as the Warriors wrapped up training camp. And now it's a busy week ahead as the Warriors play 3 preseason games in 4 nights, tomorrow in Regina, Friday in Prince Albert, and they'll play host to the Swift Current Broncos Saturday night at Assiniboia Southland Co-op Center. Tickets, by the way, are still available for that game at sastix.ca. There's WHL preseason action tonight as Regina welcomes the Broncos, and the Prince Albert Raiders travel to Saskatoon. And the Toronto Blue Jays start a pivotal 3-game series in Cleveland tonight. The Jays are a game and a half behind the Guardians for the final wildcard playoff spot in the American League. Check out today's sports roundup and more at discovermoosejaw.com.
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1: It's going to be mainly sunny and 24 today, cooling to a low of 11 as a few clouds roll in overnight. Sun and cloud tomorrow with a southeast wind gusting to 50 before warming to a high of 27. Showers move in Thursday, high of 24. Friday brings sunshine and a high of 29. And Saturday's cloudy and 24 with a 60% chance of showers. Find the full forecast at discovermoosejaw.com and stream the radio anywhere and anytime from the Discover Moose Jaw app.
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0: Bob Seger and the Silver Bullet Band on Saskatchewan's Best Music. I'm Rob Carney on a sunny Tuesday morning. The sun is shining down on all the showers that are soaking into our lawns and gardens and in farmers' fields. If you listen to the Electric Lunch from time to time on 800 CHAB Moose Jaw, you'll hear the name Gord. He texts in quite often from Humboldt with requests. Loves the show. Well, Gord sent me a photo yesterday of his rain gauge with all the rain that he captured Sunday and Monday. I'm sharing that photo on the Rob Carney in the Morning Facebook page, and I gave Gord a call. 59 millimeters of rain Sunday through Monday, and harvest operations coming to a halt for at least a few days, eh?
1: Yeah. Most of my stuff is still standing yet, so that's, I'll check it out and see if it dipped it over much or if it lodged. But otherwise, it's the wheat and canola. It won't be too bad. Didn't look too bad yet to cut, but hopefully not too many mud puddles. That can be a real problem too.
0: Sure.
1: When you're out trying to run equipment across the land.
0: And I'm assuming you've been at it for a while, so this won't be the first time that you've gone well into September getting the crop off, right?
1: No, there's been worse falls than this already.
0: Yeah,
1: quite often actually.
0: And now, correct me if I'm wrong, but you faced some seeding delays at the start of the season, right?
1: Yeah, it went well into late May, mid late May, I guess. When the seeding did start, it actually went pretty good. There weren't just, you know. It was surprising how few, to cover the whole area of a field or whatever, quarter. It wasn't even that bad for, as many potholes as what we expected. But actually seeding, once it started, it got going, it went fairly good.
0: And you tell me you got the barley off on the weekend, hey?
1: Yeah, just on Friday and Saturday. Had it cut and then swathed, and then with the rain on the way, we made sure we got it done.
0: Yeah, okay. So now, tell me, I mean, the rain is welcome down here in the south, especially in the Moose Jaw area where it's been very dry for several weeks. I mean, guys aren't going to mind taking a few days off of harvest because it's, we had some prairie fires and the rain's going to help with that, and the rain's going to help the lawns and gardens, that's for sure. But all the rain that you're getting, is it welcome? You don't turn it down?
1: Well, we went for quite a stretch without any rain. So I didn't want this much. It would have been very welcome about 2 weeks earlier or 3 weeks.
0: Yeah.
1: Would have been way better, but I take what we get, I guess.
0: Sure.
1: Yeah, it's always not bad to replenish those soil moisture. It's always good.
0: Yeah, right on.
1: But I don't know. I think it's not really just how fast it goes. It's just how, once you get going, it's nice to have a steady flow and just to, finish on time and safe, I guess. A good, safe harvest, that's the main thing.
0: Right on.
1: Yeah.
0: Well, I sure appreciate you taking the call and sending me that photo of the rain gauge.
1: Yeah. That got me by surprise, too. Yeah, I didn't expect. I heard it raining overnight and wasn't expecting that much. But, well, whatever Mother Nature throws our way, I guess that's what we got to deal with.
2: We know you're busy. You've got work, kids, hobbies, maybe a cat that thinks it's the boss. We get it. That's why we're busy, too, gathering all the day's local news and stuffing it into one handy-dandy email just for you. 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
6: It's shaping up to be mainly sunny and 24 today, with a few clouds moving in overnight, low of 11. And there's sun and cloud tomorrow, wind from the southeast at 50 in the morning, and a high of 27. Find the full forecast at discovermoosejaw.com and stream the radio anywhere and anytime from the Discover Moose Jaw app.
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2: Billy Joel is what legends are made of. He holds the lifetime record of most performances by any artist at Madison Square Garden in New York. He played the first rock concert ever held at New York's Yankee Stadium in 1990, and the final rock concert ever played at New York's Shea Stadium before it was torn down in 2008. But he wasn't always the musician we know him as today. Joel was bullied in high school, and as a teenager, he decided to take up boxing in addition to his piano lessons. He even won a few amateur fights in the Golden Gloves competition. After breaking his nose, he dropped the dream of becoming a professional boxer and stuck to music. In order to pursue music, Joel left high school without graduating, but in 1992, he turned in some missing essays and got his diploma at the age of 43.
1: This has been another Rock and Roll History Lesson, brought to you by
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3: 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Enthusiasm, a helping hand, and community spirit are what binds them. 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
1: The sunshine returns as we warm to a high of 24 today. 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While your pay to fill your tank could remain unpredictable as several global issues continue to move oil prices. Gas Buddy petroleum analyst Patrick DeHaan says tensions between the U.S. and Iran, the war in Ukraine, and Canada-U.S. trade negotiations are all factors to watch.
2: Over the weekend, new escalations between the U.S. and Iran pushing oil prices higher this morning and today. Over the weekend, we also saw another Ukrainian drone attack on a major Russian oil refinery. That's pushing up diesel prices in the wholesale market today, and that could lead to higher diesel in the days ahead. Continued tensions between the U.S. and Canada on trade, that is certainly a risk to continue watching.
1: DeHaan says those issues can change quickly, making it difficult to predict where prices will go next. Local organizers say Dolly Parton's legacy with the Imagination Library is doing more than just putting books in children's hands. A recent Canadian study found families in the program are more likely to read regularly with their children and engage with books in meaningful ways. Wanda Peekman with the Moose Jaw Early Years Family Resource Center says those early literacy experiences can have lasting benefits.
3: Children in Canada are 13 times more likely to read 4 more days per week compared to the children not in the program. So there's just not only that connection with the parent, but the benefits of reading early to set them up for a successful school year and school life.
1: Peekman added that Dolly Parton's passing last week has sparked renewed interest in the program. Local stargazers will be able to get a good look at Saturn this month. The planet will be visible for most of the night as it heads toward a key point in its orbit. Abigail Sadowski, resident astronomer at Kalium Observatory, says Saturn will reach opposition on October 4th.
4: Opposition occurs when Earth passes between the Sun and an outer planet. And around opposition, the planet is opposite the Sun in our sky, so it rises around sunset and remains visible throughout the night.
1: Mars and Jupiter will be visible during the early morning hours, while Venus and Mercury can be seen after sunset. Many routes are reopening this week, but there's still a few things to keep an eye out for later this month. Here's Sean Slatt with a bridge rehab update.
5: There are traffic impacts planned for several bridges across the city, including Main Street South, Manitoba Street East, Corstor Finn Avenue, and the 2nd Avenue Southeast Subway. Bridge washing is also coming up in Waccamaw at the 7th Avenue Southwest and Blackfoot Bridges. For all the dates, locations, and traffic details, check out our full story at DiscoverMooseJaw.com. 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
1: Cabbage seed pod weevil numbers in Saskatchewan remain near record levels. Last year's population reached the highest levels that provincial insect specialist Dr. James Tansey says he had seen, noting that some Saskatchewan canola fields were hit particularly hard this spring.
6: They're coming up early, they're flowering early, and it's like a big yellow magnet for cabbage seed pod weevil.
1: As canola dries down toward harvest, Tansey says the weevils will move on to brassicaceous weeds.
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1: If the intra-squad game was an indication of things to come, local hockey fans will be applauding lots of goals this Western Hockey League season. Team Red outscored Team Grey 8-6 last night as the Warriors wrapped up training camp. And now it's a busy week ahead as the Warriors play 3 preseason games in 4 nights, tomorrow in Regina, Friday in Prince Albert, and they'll play host to the Swift Current Broncos Saturday night at Assiniboia Southland Co-op Center. Tickets, by the way, are still available for that game at sastix.ca. There's WHL preseason action tonight as Regina welcomes the Broncos, and the Prince Albert Raiders travel to Saskatoon. And the Toronto Blue Jays start a pivotal 3-game series in Cleveland tonight. The Jays are a game and a half behind the Guardians for the final wildcard playoff spot in the American League. Check out today's sports roundup and more at DiscoverMooseJaw.com.
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1: It's going to be mainly sunny and 24 today, cooling to a low of 11 as a few clouds roll in overnight. Sun and cloud tomorrow with a southeast wind gusting to 50 before warming to a high of 27. Showers move in Thursday, high of 24. Friday brings sunshine and a high of 29. And Saturday's cloudy and 24 with a 60% chance of showers. Find the full forecast at DiscoverMooseJaw.com and stream the radio anywhere and anytime from the Discover Moose Jaw app.
7: Pasture conditions can reveal a great deal about how livestock are using a grazing area. agri-environmental specialist Kiana Bohr says rangeland health assessments can identify signs that grazing pressure may be uneven or excessive.
8: An example of what you might see during a rangeland health assessment might be uneven litter distribution across the site. So this suggests that there's uneven grazing distribution across the pasture. Another example could be a rangeland that's dominated by less palatable increaser species, so like pasture sage or blue gramma grass, which this indicates overutilization of the pasture or just that one site.
7: Those findings can then help producers make management adjustments.
8: Actions like adding a strategically placed cross fence or adding a new water development might help influence where animals are grazing and give the option to start a rotational or deferred grazing system that allows native plants time to rest and regrow.
7: For Golden West, I'm Glendale Allen Vossler.
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11: It's shaping up to be mainly sunny and 24 today, with a few clouds moving in overnight, low of 11. And there's sun and cloud tomorrow, wind from the southeast at 50 in the morning, and a high of 27. Find the full forecast at discovermoosejaw.com and stream the radio anywhere and anytime from the Discover Moose Jaw app.
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2: Born in Regina, Colin James grew up loving the blues. He started to learn the guitar at an early age of just 8 years old. James dropped out of high school in grade 10. His name at the time was Colin Munn. He moved to Saskatoon and formed a band called the Hoodoo Men. He later got his big break when opening up for Stevie Ray Vaughan in the Queen City. Showing his Saskatchewan roots throughout his career was big for James, who in February of 2005 guest starred in an episode of Corner Gas. Later in the year, he performed for Queen Elizabeth II during her visit to the province.
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7: Located just northwest of Moose Jaw on Highway 42 is the village of Marquis. Established in 1910, there are a few theories as to how the village got its name. Some say it was named after the Marquis of Lorne, while others believe it was named after a CPR officer. Another theory is that it was named after Marquis wheat, a grain that took several years to develop in the 1900s. Today, about 90 people call the village home.
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1: Plenty of sunshine as it warms to a high of 24 today. From the DiscoverMooseJaw.com newsroom, I'm Cameron Kosh. If you're looking to save a few bucks at the pump, you may have noticed gas is a lot cheaper at some stations in Regina than it is here in Moose Jaw. Gas Buddy Petroleum Analyst Patrick DeHaan says those low prices are likely the result of individual stations getting into a price war.
2: At least for now, oil prices tracking higher. That may push Regina prices up much more than Moose Jaw, with a lot of stations selling at or below their cost, especially if they're below $1.40 a liter.
1: DeHaan says Regina's average is still about 10 to 15 cents per liter lower than Moose Jaw, but we shouldn't expect the cheapest prices to show up here. Dolly Parton's legacy lives on in Moose Jaw through the Dolly Parton Imagination Library, which delivers free books to more than 300 children in Moose Jaw and surrounding area each month. Wanda Peekman with Moose Jaw Early Years Family Resource Center says the program's impact continues to grow following Parton's death.
3: Her legacy is going to carry on. We were reassured that by the Dollywood Foundation that we work closely with to offer this wonderful program.
1: Peekman added the local program began in 2023 and continues to help foster a love of reading among young children. September is shaping up to be a great month for planet watchers in the Moose Jaw area. Mars and Jupiter will be visible in the early morning, while Venus and Mercury will appear after sunset. Kalium Observatory resident astronomer Abigail Sadowski says Saturn will be the big highlight this month.
4: Early in September, Saturn rises at around 9:30 p.m., and by the end of the month, it is rising shortly after sunset. That means it will be visible for essentially the entire night.
1: Sadowski said Saturn will reach opposition on October 4th, meaning Earth will pass between the Sun and the outer planets. While many streets are starting to reopen, ongoing bridge rehabilitation will lead to a number of detours in the coming weeks. With the details, here's Sean Slatt.
5: Crews continue bridge work at several locations, including Main Street South, Manitoba Street East, and Corstorphine Avenue. The 2nd Avenue Southeast subway is also set for maintenance work next week, while bridge washing is planned at the 7th Avenue Southwest and Blackfoot Bridges. We've got a complete update available online. 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
1: Cabbage seed pod weevils hit some Saskatchewan canola fields particularly hard this spring. Provincial insect and invertebrate specialist Dr. James Tanzi said the weevils' numbers are up compared to last year's.
6: This year is looking comparable to that, if not possibly a little bit worse.
1: Tanzi said cabbage seed pod weevils are also excellent flyers, allowing them to seek out flowering canola.
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1: If the intra-squad game was an indication of things to come, local hockey fans will be applauding lots of goals this Western Hockey League season. Team Red outscored Team Grey 8-6 last night as the Warriors wrapped up training camp. And now it's a busy week ahead as the Warriors play 3 preseason games in 4 nights, tomorrow in Regina, Friday in Prince Albert, and they'll play host to the Swift Current Broncos Saturday night at Assiniboia Southland Co-op Center. Tickets, by the way, are still available for that game at sastix.ca. There's WHL preseason action tonight as Regina welcomes the Broncos, and the Prince Albert Raiders travel to Saskatoon. And the Toronto Blue Jays start a pivotal 3-game series in Cleveland tonight. The Jays are a game and a half behind the Guardians for the final wildcard playoff spot in the American League. Check out today's sports roundup and more at DiscoverMooseJaw.com.
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1: It's going to be mainly sunny and 24 today, cooling to a low of 11 as a few clouds roll in overnight. Sun and cloud tomorrow with a southeast wind gusting to 50 before warming to a high of 27. Showers move in Thursday, high of 24. Friday brings sunshine and a high of 29. And Saturday's cloudy and 24 with a 60% chance of showers. Find the full forecast at DiscoverMooseJaw.com and stream the radio anywhere and anytime from the Discover Moose Jaw app.
7: Taking a look at the markets, canola, November, 830.60, up 1740. January, $839, up $15.70. Spring wheat, Minneapolis, September, $7.39. Hard red winter wheat, September, $301. Wheat, September, $7.59.50, up $3.25. Corn, September, $516.25, up $1.25. Oats, September, $3.47, down $1.75. Soybeans, September, $1,275.25, down $1.08. Soybean meal, September, $336.80, up $2.20. Soybean oil, September, $71.85, up $1.35. 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Lean hogs, October, $83.70. The Canadian dollar is 71 cents, and crude oil, West Texas Intermediate, 85.83. For Golden West, I'm Glendalee Allen Vossler.
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13: It's shaping up to be mainly sunny and 24 today, with a few clouds moving in overnight, low of 11. And there's sun and cloud tomorrow, wind from the southeast at 50 in the morning, and a high of 27. Find the full forecast at discovermoosejaw.com and stream the radio anywhere and anytime from the Discover Moose Jaw app.
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3: The Fleetwood Mac Rumors album has a dramatic backstory combining jealousy, infidelity, and divorce. Married for almost 8 years, Christine and John McVie entered the studio at the point of divorce, but remained civil until Christine began openly dating the band's lighting director. Stevie Nicks and then longtime lover and musical partner Lindsey Buckingham had also recently begun a nasty separation. At the time, Mick Fleetwood discovered that his wife was having an affair with a close friend, and divorce would soon follow. Then a short-lived romance blossomed between Fleetwood and Nicks. Many of the lyrics spawned from the band's romantic situations at the time. Through adversity, great music emerged. Rumors stayed atop the charts for 31 weeks, won a Grammy for Album of the Year, and became the group's best-selling album.
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1: A few clouds with a low of 11 tonight in the DiscoverMooseJaw.com newsroom. I'm JD Houghton. With students heading back to the classroom tomorrow, Saskatchewan RCMP are reminding drivers to be extra cautious in and around school zones. Inspector Lee Kennelson says children can be unpredictable, especially during the first few days back, making it important for motorists to stay alert.
2: Slow down, slow down, slow down. Speed limits are 30 unless otherwise posted. Kids have generally other things on their mind, and they're excited to be back to school, back with their friends.
1: Last year alone, Saskatchewan RCMP officers issued 849 speeding tickets and warnings in school zones, making speeding by far the most common violation around schools. Sask Power says a major power outage north of Moose Jaw over the weekend was initially caused by farm equipment. Discover Moose Jaw's Sean Slatt has the details.
3: Sask Power says the outage was caused by an auger that became tangled in a power line and caused a grass fire shortly before 5 p.m. on Friday. When crews arrived, they found three poles were down and damaged to equipment. Once the poles were replaced, power was still not restored and damage was found in a second location. A second crew took over at about 1:30 a.m. on Saturday morning. Power began to be restored at 8:20 a.m. and was fully restored by 9 on Saturday. For Discover Moose Jaw News, I'm Sean Slatt.
1: If you've been wanting to tidy up that elm tree in your yard, now's your chance. While banned for much of the year, provincial insect and disease expert Dr. Rory McIntosh says properly timed pruning is crucial in preventing the spread of Dutch elm disease.
4: So prune them after August 31st and before April 3rd. Try and keep them as fit and as healthy as possible. Obviously do that outside of the pruning ban.
1: The ban is in place because that's when elm bark beetles, which spread the fungus, are most active and attracted to fresh cuts on trees. You will have two chances to explore the night sky this month. The Kaliam Observatory at the Saskatchewan Science Centre in Regina is hosting public observing night September 4th at 9 p.m. and September 11th at 8 p.m. Resident astronomer Abigail Sadowski says local astronomers will be on hand for those wanting to learn more.
5: Myself and one of my and some possibly some of my teammates will be there to show you around the night sky.
1: Visitors are asked to arrive at the IMAX doors at the Science Centre. Admission is free. And Saskatchewan's cool, wet spring has led to significant damage in some canola fields. Root maggots are a group of delta flies that can damage the roots of canola and mustard. Dr. James Tansey with the Saskatchewan Ministry of Agriculture says the weather created favorable conditions for the pest.
6: They really rely on wet conditions. And of course, we had a very cool, wet spring, and we're seeing the results of that for several weeks now.
1: Tansey says the result has been stunting and root damage in some canola crops.
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1: Following the completion of training camp last night, the Moose Jaw Warriors now shift their focus to their first preseason game tomorrow night. Moose Jaw will travel to the Queen City for a matchup with the Regina Pats. Puck drop is 7 o'clock at the Brandt Center. The Warriors will then travel to Prince Albert on Friday and then Assiniboia on Saturday as they welcome the Swift Current Broncos. In other WHL action, Swift Current is in Regina and Prince Albert is heading to Saskatoon. The Limbrook Golf Club is looking for five more players for the Carl Jorgensen Par 27 Match Play Tournament coming up on September 12th and 13th. Golfers who are interested can register at the Limbrook Golf Club's Pro Shop. And the Toronto Blue Jays are in Cleveland tonight as they kick off a three-game set against the Guardians. We want your local sports scores and stories. 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
3: Mostly sunny this afternoon with a high of 24. We'll see a few clouds roll in tonight with the temperatures dropping to 11. Tomorrow starts off sunny before we see a mix of sun and cloud. Winds will pick up, gusting to 50 kilometers per hour. There's also a chance of showers in the evening and a high of 27. The showers continue into Thursday with a high of 24. The sunshine returns Friday and it'll be a warm one with a high of 27. And then we'll see more clouds on Saturday along with a chance of rain and a high of 24. Find your full forecast at discovermooseshaw.com and stream the radio anywhere and anytime from the Discover Moose Jaw app. I'm Sean Slott.
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3: The TSX is down 434 points. The Dow Jones is down 426 points. The NASDAQ is down 227 points. And the Canadian dollar is currently trading at 71.9 cents U.S.
8: 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While still lots of construction on Saskatchewan highways, including the westbound lanes of the Trans-Canada Highway around Chaplin, so if you're heading to Swift Current, do be aware you'll need to slow down several construction zones on Highway 10 between Fort Qu'Appelle and Melville, so that'll take some extra time for sure. Here in the city, school buses across the province are going to be rolling this week. Again, take extra care around them and be sure to reduce your speed in the school zones. Oh, and potholes filled northbound on Main Street at the CN tracks. Finally, it's still a little bumpy, but it's much better than it was a couple of days ago. 600 block of Fairford Street East, a service leak there, I believe, September 1st. Here we go. Woodlily Drive between Astor and on Astor Crescent. From Astor Crescent to Astor Crescent on Woodlily Drive. Yeah, right. Service leak there, so be careful in that neighborhood as well. Also, some work on the 4, 6, 8, 10, and 1200 blocks of Ominica Street East today. Electric Lunch coming up.
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8: 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I'm Rob Carney. 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And today we're going to start with an email from Al in Martinsville, who now knows he can call or text after I reply. Al writing today, please play Whiter Shade of Pale. It's a reminder of when I danced to this with my late lovely wife. Those are the memories I like to hear about, Al. The songs that take you back to a certain place in time. The songs that trigger the wonderful memories.

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0: Yeah, who's this?
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0: Okay, Vic.

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3: Hello, Mr. Carney, how are you today?
0: Hey, Pierogi Patty, pretty good, you?
3: Good, good. How was your holidays?
0: It was really good. Everything went according to plan.
3: Awesome, awesome, and you're so happy to be back at work, right?
0: Well, kinda.
3: Good for you. Good for you. You were missed for sure.
0: Well, thank you.
3: Anywho, yeah, I would like to hear, if you got it, I'm sure you do, by the great Dolly Parton. I was able to see her about 20 years ago in concert, and the way she interacted with the audience, and she just, the sweetest thing ever, and she'll be missed by all of us, I believe.
0: Oh, no.
3: Here You Come Again? How about that one? Got her?
0: Got it.
3: Awesome. Thank you very much, and you have a wonderful day.
0: You too, Patty. Take care.

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1: Hi, Electric Lunch. Who's this?
2: It's Mark, Rob.
1: Hey, brother. How are you?
2: Hey, good. Welcome back.
1: Thank you.
2: I mean, Brokey Patty already, said it well enough, but, we can add a little more, welcome back.
1: I appreciate that.
2: Yeah. But, hey, looking for, we'll turn up your radio.
1: Autograph.
2: That money talk got a guy going.
1: Okay, you need some more rock and roll.
2: Sure, you got her. You got room, you let her rip.
1: Okay, buddy, thanks for calling.
2: All right, Rob.
1: Okay, you too. See ya.

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5: Good afternoon, Rob. It's nice to hear you. It's Janice here, and I was wondering if you have What About Love by Heart?
4: We sure do.
5: Okay. I feel like calling you Mr. Smooth Talker. 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

0: 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We got Jefferson Airplane for my friend Jean-Marc coming up.
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0: Jefferson Airplane for Jean-Marc in Regina on the Electric Lunch. I'm Rob Kearney. Thanks so much for all your requests. A jam-packed show. Hey, Ken is tuned in from Thunder Bay, Ontario today, streaming 800 CHAB, sitting on the deck, soaking up some sun and some suds, and he wants to hear his favorite song. He gets it. Next.
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3: 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We have a good run of yearlings from longtime producers like Linscombe Ranch and Williamson Ranch, along with many other producers. 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He will be missed. 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
5: It's time to share the best from the best of the Twitterati on Twitter Tuesday. This funny gal I follow says, like my dear old Nana said, people who are late are genuinely happier than those who are waiting. I like this. If you hold the sole of your foot up to your ear, you can hear the sound of your hip dislocating. How about this? I never thought my purchases were anything to write home about, but my credit card company sent me a complimentary note that my bills are outstanding. Here's a dad who shares, I was testing the fire alarms in the house and all the kids wandered out of their bedrooms, thinking dinner was ready. This fella tweets, and just like that, she stopped replying to my comments. It's a Twitter love story. And one more from a mom who says, do you understand the level of commitment it takes to cut up a whole watermelon? I'm Rob Kearney.
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7: This is the market report for the Weyburn Livestock Exchange for the week of September 1st. Our last regular sale was on August 26th. D1 and D2 cows sold from 240 to 260. D3 cows sold from 210 to 240. Canner cows sold from $1.90 to 210. Heiferettes sold from 320 to 350. And good butcher bulls sold from 274 to 318. 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
12: 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You never can tell how traders and investors will react to major news items. We've had no shortage of global trade and economic issues in the past year, and last week was just another example. With tit-for-tat tariff and trade restrictions escalating, Canada has now put 50% tariffs on a similar amount of U.S. products coming into Canada. This was in retaliation to the U.S. putting an additional 50% tariffs on over 500 Canadian products flowing to the U.S. Interestingly enough, despite this ongoing tariff and trade war, the Canadian stock market, represented by the Toronto Stock Exchange Composite Index, made a new all-time high last week. However, the currency markets had a different reaction. The U.S. dollar increased a penny and a half versus the Canadian dollar last week, not an insignificant move in just 5 days. Although the U.S. dollar did fall 4 cents in the 2 months prior since the end of June, so our Canadian dollar just gave back some of that gain. Bottom line, with current political conditions around the world, there's likely more uncertainty and volatility ahead. For financial management strategies to help manage your future today, please connect with me at daviderwin.com or 204-918-2734. 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
15: Today on the Prairie Ag Wire, we focus in on harvesting canola. Joining me right now, Sask Oilseeds Extension Agrologist Ian Epp. And Ian, canola is in various stages, some of the crop already in the bin, some still in flowering, and combines starting to roll in other fields. Farmers have been busy with their final checks and assessments and are now planning on how to really manage that harvest. And it all begins with the combine settings.
16: Yeah, harvest losses are particularly challenging canola. Really small seeds mean it's a fine line between blowing it out the back of the combine, but also having a reasonable sample going into the hopper. So certainly as we get into canola harvest, the big thing for growers is just to, the settings you used last year are a great starting point, but then we have to be checking. We have to be checking behind the combine to see, are my losses okay? Conditions can change. The canola is just barely ready, might thrash very differently. And canola, when you're harvesting at plus 30 degrees on a hot day, those settings may not work at 15 degrees later that day in the same field just because air temperature, all of these things matter. So the big thing for growers is to be constantly checking their combines for canola losses. For growers, if you have a drop pan or if you're looking to buy a drop pan, there are available in the market. And with a click of the button, you can drop a pan underneath your combine and then, you know, weigh up or measure up how much canola is in there and assess what my losses are. Are they acceptable? Ideally, we should be able to get to well under a bushel an acre. But it's very common to find growers that maybe haven't checked their combines and see 2 or 3 bushels going out the back of the combine. If you don't have a drop loss pan, some sort of catch pan underneath, anything to just catch whatever's coming out the back of the combine and be able to quantify that and then measure that and then make the adjustments as needed.
15: Anything else as far as harvest is concerned you'd like to get across before we move into disease and insect concerns?
16: It's been an interesting year. Maybe you have uneven crops. The more uneven your crop, it maybe requires a little bit more special management. I know a lot of growers maybe don't have a swather anymore, but the swather still is a good tool for those really uneven crops. And then just if you're timing your various pesticide applications you can make. So glyphosate's our first opportunity. Got to be careful we're not applying too green. We're getting that timing right. And given that you have kind of all the options, you might be using a couple on the farm. Reglone works really well to speed up the last crop and get it ready to go. glyphosate can have a fit with some weed control, and the swather is still a good tool as well. So I, this time of year, I kind of like growers to survey their canola fields, what's all happened to them all summer, and then, you know, look at the variety of options available and pick the one that fits the field for this year.
15: Let's talk about some insect issues.
16: Overall, I think the canola crop looks pretty good, but it's an exceptionally exciting year. We had Bertha armyworm breakouts. We had more cabbage seed pod weevil than before, and that's just the insects, and now we have the whole gamut of diseases as well. But getting back to Bertha's big outbreak here, key thing for growers was to be on top of the management, and now we can do some assessment for how bad the damage is. Cabbage seed pod weevil is an invasive pest, one that we've seen in the southwest part of Saskatchewan for a while. This year, you could find them almost anywhere in the province. The thing to be looking now is to be looking for exit holes. So they actually lay their eggs in the pods, and then those larvae, they eventually leave. And so to look in your pods and look for exit holes, to see some exit holes in your canola, little holes on your canola pods, it's not a big deal. But if a quarter of your pods have exit holes or more, certainly maybe we should have made the insecticide application or been looking for that. So just one of those things to check and maybe plan differently or assess for next year is looking for exit holes. And you can do that at the exact same time that you're looking for diseases.
15: Speaking of diseases, the key issues.
16: Blackleg numbers have been creeping up for a while, and they continue to creep up this year. We had really good infection periods early May, June. So growers should definitely be assessing their crops for blackleg. That can be done at 60% seed color change or kind of swapping glyphosate pre-harvest timing. And then sclerotinia as well. Sclerotinia is driven 100% by the weather. Wet early and then wet through parts of flowering means we have high potential for sclerotinia. Lots of people were spraying, but now's the time to assess. There's nothing we can do about these diseases now. It's all about assessing, did we make the right calls? What decisions should we make differently for next year? With something like blackleg, if you are unhappy with your blackleg, you're seeing quite a bit of blackleg, seed variety for next year or next time you grow canola on that field is your biggest tool. So, you know, a good assessment now just makes us smarter in the future and maybe explains why some of the crop may be premature ripening. If your crop is part of its are ripening prematurely, we should make sure, you know, is that sclerotinia? Is that blackleg? It could also be verticillium, which we're seeing more. And the key thing with that is if you have disease canola, don't swath it too early. Don't make a management decision too early based on the disease canola. There might not be a lot of yield potential in that. Make sure we're focusing on the healthy plants in the field. Those are the ones we really want to manage.
15: And just finally, a reminder for producers that may be seeing these disease issues to take part in disease testing through your provincial organizations. I've been talking with Sask Oilseeds Extension Agrologist Ian Epp. For Golden West, I'm Glendalee Allen Vossler.
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18: A mostly fine day is expected today across Saskatchewan from a weather perspective, and we'll look for the temperatures to be warmer than those of yesterday. I'm meteorologist Drew Lerner for the Golden West Radio Network. We got rid of that big pesky upper-level low-pressure system overnight. We will have sunshine across a big part of the province today. Maybe a little bit of increased cloud cover possible as we get into the late afternoon or evening in the southwest, but nothing that's going to produce rain of significance. Now, as we move forward through the night tonight and into the morning tomorrow, there could be a few showers that pop up in random locations in the southwest, but we don't expect that precipitation to be very meaningful until we get out into Wednesday afternoon and more likely Wednesday evening. At that point, we will see some scattered storms occurring from Cypress Hills and Valmarie northward through the Stuart Valley and Leader areas and farther north to Lloydminster and North Battleford. Eventually, those showers on Thursday morning will work their way into central and eastern parts of the province. The area that's most favored for rain will be in the southeast and south central parts. This will include areas from Cornack up into Regina, from there over towards Yorkton, Indian Head, and maybe a few areas off to the northeast as we get into the afternoon on Thursday. Rainfall is going to be variable. We do think a few spots could get upwards to 20 millimeters or more in the southeast part of the region. region. This, again, is going to be Wednesday night into Thursday morning. And everybody else will probably see amounts that will run from 2 upwards to maybe 8 or 9 millimeters. And overall coverage is probably not going to be more than, let's say, about 45 to 50%. Now, the most concentrated rain will be in the southeast and east central areas as we move Wednesday night into Thursday. So we'll keep a close eye on that. Thursday will be the day that we'll probably see some disruption to farming activity. Now, as we move on now deeper into the week and the weekend, we'll have other disturbances pushing across the region, but they are not expected to have a big impact on the bottom.

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1: With just over a week until Canada's reciprocal tariffs targeting certain imports from American suppliers are set to come into effect, we're beginning to get a feel for how this new twist will affect various parts of the country. It turns out Saskatchewan is at both ends of this equation. An assessment by the economists at RBC says while Saskatchewan exports were largely ignored by the American tariffs when compared to other parts of the country, it's a different story with Canada's counter-tariffs. On that front, the bank says 74% of our U.S. imports are in the crosshairs. Only PEI has a higher rate at 78%. The American list targets principally central Canada's manufacturing sector, tariffs on steel, aluminum, and the auto sector. They pretty much stayed away from Western Canadian commodities because they rely on them for their supply chain. But when Canada put its list together, we did pretty much the opposite. And with such a high level, it's unlikely we'll be able to find alternative low-cost suppliers to replace our existing providers. I'm Paul Martin.
2: 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Brett Jensen reporting from the Swift Current Yards. 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The good bulls this morning were trading from 230 up to 288 per pound. If there's any reason at all that they would be knocked down, then bulls are, it's no problem to be $2 to 215 on some bulls that have had their work cut out for them this summer. 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
8: Mostly sunny this afternoon with a high of 24. We'll see a few clouds roll in tonight with the temperatures dropping to 11. Tomorrow starts off sunny before we see a mix of sun and cloud. Winds will pick up, gusting to 50 kilometers per hour. There's also a chance of showers in the evening and a high of 27. Find your full forecast at discovermooshaw.com and stream the radio anywhere and anytime from the Discover Moose Jaw app. I'm Sean Slott.
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13: A quick 25-minute trip west of Moose Jaw off the Trans-Canada Highway, you'll find a welcoming village by the name of Mortlach. George Stephen chose the name. He immigrated from Scotland when he was just 21 and went on to become the first president of the Canadian Pacific Railway in 1880. He named a few communities from his Scottish roots along the track, including Mortlach. In the year 1906, Mortlach was incorporated as a village. In the 50s, the first Saskatchewan scientific archaeological dig took place in the area, resulting in new groundbreaking information. These days, Mortlach is the home of the annual summer event, the Saskatoon Berry Festival. 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
1: A few clouds with a low of 11 tonight. In the DiscoverMooseJaw.com newsroom, I'm JD Houghton. With students heading back to the classroom tomorrow, Saskatchewan RCMP are reminding drivers to be extra cautious in and around school zones. Inspector Lee Knelson says children can be unpredictable, especially during the first few days back, making it important for motorists to stay alert.
2: Slow down, slow down, slow down. Speed limits are 30 unless otherwise posted. Kids have generally other things on their mind, and they're excited to be back to school, back with their friends.
1: Last year alone, Saskatchewan RCMP officers issued 849 speeding tickets and warnings in school zones, making speeding by far the most common violation around schools. Sask Power says a major power outage north of Moose Jaw over the weekend was initially caused by farm equipment. Discover Moose Jaw's Sean Slatt has the details.
3: Sask Power says the outage was caused by an auger that became tangled in a power line and caused a grass fire shortly before 5 p.m. on Friday. When crews arrived, they found three poles were down and damaged to equipment. Once the poles were replaced, power was still not restored and damage was found in a second location. A second crew took over at about 1:30 a.m. on Saturday morning. Power began to be restored at 8:20 a.m. and was fully restored by 9 on Saturday. For Discover Moose Jaw News, I'm Sean Slatt.
1: If you've been wanting to tidy up that elm tree in your yard, now's your chance. While banned for much of the year, provincial insect and disease expert Dr. Rory McIntosh says properly timed pruning is crucial in preventing the spread of Dutch elm disease.
4: So prune them after August 31st and before April 3rd. Try and keep them as fit and as healthy as possible. Obviously do that outside of the pruning ban.
1: The ban is in place because that's when elm bark beetles, which spread the fungus, are most active and attracted to fresh cuts on trees. You will have two chances to explore the night sky this month. The Kalium Observatory at the Saskatchewan Science Centre in Regina is hosting public observing nights September 4th at 9 p.m. and September 11th at 8 p.m. Resident astronomer Abigail Sadowski says local astronomers will be on hand for those wanting to learn more.
5: Myself and one of my friends and possibly some of my teammates will be there to show you around the night sky.
1: Visitors are asked to arrive at the IMAX doors at the Science Centre. Admission is free. And Saskatchewan's cool, wet spring has led to significant damage in some canola fields. Root maggots are a group of delta flies that can damage the roots of canola and mustard. Dr. James Tansey with the Saskatchewan Ministry of Agriculture says the weather created favorable conditions for the pest.
6: They really rely on wet conditions. And of course, we had a very cool, wet spring, and we're seeing the results of that for several weeks now.
1: Tansey says the result has been stunting and root damage in some canola crops.
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1: Following the completion of training camp last night, the Moose Jaw Warriors now shift their focus to their first preseason game tomorrow night. Moose Jaw will travel to the Queen City for a matchup with the Regina Pats. Puck drop is 7 o'clock at the Brandt Center. The Warriors will then travel to Prince Albert on Friday and then Assiniboia on Saturday as they welcome the Swift Current Broncos. In other WHL action, Swift Current is in Regina and Prince Albert is heading to Saskatoon. The Limbrook Golf Club is looking for five more players for the Carl Jorgensen Par 27 Match Play Tournament coming up on September 12th and 13th. Golfers who are interested can register at the Limbrook Golf Club's Pro Shop. And the Toronto Blue Jays are in Cleveland tonight as they kick off a three-game set against the Guardians. We want your local sports scores and stories. 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
3: Mostly sunny this afternoon with a high of 24. We'll see a few clouds roll in tonight with the temperatures dropping to 11. Tomorrow starts off sunny before we see a mix of sun and cloud. Winds will pick up, gusting to 50 kilometers per hour. There's also a chance of showers in the evening and a high of 27. The showers continue into Thursday with a high of 24. The sunshine returns Friday and it'll be a warm one with a high of 27. And then we'll see more clouds on Saturday along with a chance of rain and a high of 24. Find your full forecast at discovermoosejaw.com and stream the radio anywhere and anytime from the Discover Moose Jaw app. I'm Sean Slott.
7: Alberta is the only prairie province included in Ottawa's initial list of regions eligible for the 2026 Livestock Tax Deferral Program. Those Alberta counties include Cardston, 40 Mile, Lethbridge, Pincher Creek, Tabor, Warner County, and Willow Creek. Under the program, livestock producers in those designated regions are eligible for tax relief if weather-related forage shortages force them to sell breeding animals. And with harvest underway, Sask Oilseeds Extension agrologist Ian Epp says canola growers need to pay close attention to their combine settings.
8: Conditions can change. The canola is just barely ready, might thrash very differently. And canola, when you're harvesting at plus 30 degrees on a hot day, those settings may not work at 15 degrees later that day in the same field, just because air temperature, all of these things matter. So the big thing for growers is to be constantly checking their combines for canola loss.
7: For Golden West, I'm Glendale Allen Bossler.
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10: Mostly sunny this afternoon with a high of 24. We'll see a few clouds roll in tonight with the temperatures dropping to 11. Tomorrow starts off sunny before we see a mix of sun and cloud. Winds will pick up, gusting to 50 kilometers per hour. There's also a chance of showers in the evening and a high of 27. 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
3: Back in 1969, Joni Mitchell was scheduled to perform at the Woodstock Music and Arts Festival, but ended up canceling due to a prior booking. That didn't stop her from writing about the legendary concert.
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3: 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Joni Mitchell first performed her classic hit, Woodstock, live just 1 month after the historic festival. Following that, the song was recorded by a number of other groups, including Crosby, Stills, Nash & Young, and the British band Matthew's Southern Comfort.
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0: Now, your Discover Moose Jaw weather.
12: Mostly sunny this afternoon with a high of 24. We'll see a few clouds roll in tonight with the temperatures dropping to 11. Tomorrow starts off sunny before we see a mix of sun and cloud. Winds will pick up, gusting to 50 kilometers per hour. There's also a chance of showers in the evening and a high of 27. 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
1: A few clouds with a low of 11 tonight. 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Houghton. Sask Power says a farm equipment incident triggered the major weekend power outage that left customers north of Moose Jaw without electricity. Discover Moose Jaw's Sean Slatt reports.
2: The Crown Corporation says an auger became entangled in a power line just before 5 p.m. on Friday, sparking a grass fire and causing significant damage to the system. Crews arrived on the scene and found three power poles were down and damaged equipment. After replacing the poles, they discovered a second fault at another location that prevented service from being restored. A second crew took over repairs early Saturday morning. Power was restored to most customers by 8:20 a.m. and full service was returned by 9 o'clock. For Discover Moose Jaw News, I'm Sean Slott.
1: With more school buses back on the road and students returning to class tomorrow, Saskatchewan RCMP are offering a back-to-school safety refresher, reminding everyone to exercise caution, stop for buses with flashing red lights, and that U-turns in school zones are illegal. Inspector Lee Kennelson says, above all, speeding is the biggest issue provincially.
3: Last year, our Saskatchewan RCMP officers actually issued 1,200 tickets and warnings in school zones or around school buses. 849 of those 1,200 tickets and warnings were issued for exceeding the speed limit.
1: Along with slowing down, RCMP say to watch for crossing guards, pedestrians, and cyclists as students settle back into their routines. The Kalium Observatory in Regina is inviting the public to take in the wonders of the night sky, and it won't cost a dime. The observatory's team of resident astronomers will be opening its doors for two public viewings in September. Resident astronomer Abigail Sadowski says guests will get a hands-on experience.
4: We have telescopes to come look through. You can tour the observatory. You can ask us all the questions you'd like.
1: The events are free and open to the public. You can find dates and times at discovermoosejaw.com. The province's annual elm pruning ban is officially over. The ban runs from April through August to help stop the spread of Dutch elm disease, which is spread by beetles carrying the fungus. Now that pruning can resume, Dr. Rory McIntosh says that there's one thing you should never do with those elm trimmings.
5: Don't move firewood. That's another big thing that people can certainly help to prevent the spread of Dutch elm disease.
1: He reminds everyone that elmwood must be disposed of at an approved site and cannot be stored or transported except for disposal. And wilting canola may be a sign of root maggot damage in Saskatchewan fields. Damaged roots with severe infestations are also capable of causing plant death. Dr. James Tansey with the Saskatchewan Ministry of Agriculture says loss of turgor is one of the most noticeable symptoms.
6: The plants will have difficulty taking up water, and that's one of the really conspicuous ones in addition to stunting.
1: Tansey says rotating to a non-host crop can help reduce future pressure, although the flies can travel considerable distances.
0: Now your Discover Moose Jaw Sports.
1: Following the completion of training camp last night, the Moose Jaw Warriors now shift their focus to their first preseason game tomorrow night. Moose Jaw will travel to the Queen City for a matchup with Regina Pats. Puck drop is 7 o'clock at the Brandt Center. The Warriors will then travel to Prince Albert on Friday and then Assiniboia on Saturday as they welcome the Swift Current Broncos. In other WHL action, Swift Current is in Regina and Prince Albert is heading to Saskatoon. The Limbrook Golf Club is looking for five more players for the Carl Jorgensen Par 27 Match Play Tournament coming up on September 12th and 13th. Golfers who are interested can register at the Limbrook Golf Club's Pro Shop. And the Toronto Blue Jays are in Cleveland tonight as they kick off a three-game set against the Guardians. We want your local sports scores and stories. 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
2: Mostly sunny this afternoon with a high of 24. We'll see a few clouds roll in tonight with the temperatures dropping to 11. Tomorrow starts off sunny before we see a mix of sun and cloud. Winds will pick up, gusting to 50 kilometers per hour. There's also a chance of showers in the evening and a high of 27. The showers continue into Thursday with a high of 24. The sunshine returns Friday and it'll be a warm one with a high of 27. And then we'll see more clouds on Saturday along with a chance of rain and a high of 24. Find your full forecast at discovermoosejaw.com and stream the radio anywhere and anytime from the Discover Moose Jaw app. I'm Sean Slott.
7: Taking a look at the markets, canola, November, $839.20, up $26. January, $848.80, up $25.50. Spring wheat, Minneapolis, September, $7.55. Hard red winter wheat, September, $307. Wheat, September, $767.25, up $10.75. Corn, September, $522.50, up $7.50. Oats, September, $356, up $9. Soybeans, September, $1,304, up $28.75. Soybean meal, September, $341.30, up $6.70. Soybean oil, September, $72.05. Feeder cattle, September, $320.35. Live cattle, September, $212.07. Lean hogs, October, $83.65. The Canadian dollar is 71 cents. And crude oil, West Texas Intermediate, 85.83. For Golden West, I'm Glendale Allen Vossler.
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0: Your music, your memories, the greatest hits of all time, Def Leppard on the Tuesday drive home for the first day of September. And isn't it nice to see the sunshine this afternoon after a couple of days of pretty serious rain? At our place up on Lake Diefenbaker, we had about an inch and a half over the last 2 days, which has certainly slowed down the harvest and left plenty of puddles on the streets in the towns and the cities. But going forward, things look okay. More on that with your local forecast in just a moment, and more great memories on the way too. Springsteen from 75 off the Born to Run album on the way. Also a Juno Award-winning song from 74 with BTO, and the brothers Isaac and Taylor on the way. You know them as Hanson, and they're up when Saskatchewan's best music continues.
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3: Hello, sports fans. This is Larry Graham from the Moose Jaw and District Sports Hall of Fame. 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You can get tickets at sastix.ca or the Temple Garden Center box office, but only until September 18th. It's a great evening where we honor our inductees, see some old friends, tell some stories, and make some new memories.
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13: Now, your Discover Moose Jaw weather.
14: Mostly sunny this afternoon with a high of 24. We'll see a few clouds roll in tonight with the temperatures dropping to 11. Tomorrow starts off sunny before we see a mix of sun and cloud. Winds will pick up, gusting to 50 kilometers per hour. There's also a chance of showers in the evening and a high of 27. Find your full forecast at discovermooshaw.com and stream the radio anywhere and anytime from the Discover Moose Jaw app. I'm Sean Slott.
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0: A tune with a little reggae feel from the Toronto band The Tenants. It's Sheriff, one of the greatest hits of all time. I'm Barry Weiss. The Toronto Blue Jays open up a big series this afternoon, currently a game and a half out of the American League's final wildcard spot. They have three games coming up against one of the teams they need to catch, the Cleveland Guardians. So go Jays. It's an early start this afternoon, a bit earlier than normal. 4:30 on our three Blue Jay network stations. You can catch the action on 1210 CFYM Kindersley, 1330 CJ. 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
10: Mostly sunny this afternoon with a high of 24. We'll see a few clouds roll in tonight with the temperatures dropping to 11. Tomorrow starts off sunny before we see a mix of sun and cloud. Winds will pick up, gusting to 50 kilometers per hour. There's also a chance of showers in the evening and a high of 27. Find your full forecast at discovermooshaw.com and stream the radio anywhere and anytime from the Discover Moose Jaw app. I'm Sean Slott.
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Saskatchewan's best music on the radio and streaming to your smartphone on the free app that you can download. Andre Weiss, thanks for tuning in this afternoon. It's the 1st of September. Some consider this the start of fall, but we shouldn't. The first official day of fall isn't until September 22nd, so let's enjoy the end of summer. Here's The Cure, Friday I'm in Love.

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2: That's not where it starts. It starts a few verses before, right? The Shema. It says, "Hear, O Israel, the Lord our God, the Lord is one." He's unique. There's only one like him. 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And you should have a unique love for him, that you should love the Lord your God with all your heart and with all your soul and with all your might. 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
2: 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That is the main thing in my parenting. 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
7: Less than an hour southeast of Moose Jaw is the village of Avonlea. With a population of about 400 people, Avonlea is a beautiful community nestled between the Avonlea Creek Valley and the Dirt Hills. The village was named after the fictional town made famous by the novel Anne of Green Gables. 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
1: A few clouds with a low of 11 tonight in the DiscoverMooseJaw.com newsroom. I'm J.D. Houghton. With students heading back to the classroom tomorrow, Saskatchewan RCMP are reminding drivers to be extra cautious in and around school zones. Inspector Lee Kennelson says children can be unpredictable, especially during the first few days back, making it important for motorists to stay alert.
2: Slow down, slow down, slow down. Speed limits are 30 unless otherwise posted. Kids have generally other things on their mind, and they're excited to be back to school, back with their friends.
1: Last year alone, Saskatchewan RCMP officers issued 849 speeding tickets and warnings in school zones, making speeding by far the most common violation around schools. Sask Power says a major power outage north of Moose Jaw over the weekend was initially caused by farm equipment. Discover Moose Jaw's Sean Slatt has the details.
3: Sask Power says the outage was caused by an auger that became tangled in a power line and caused a grass fire shortly before 5 p.m. on Friday. When crews arrived, they found three poles were down and damaged to equipment. Once the poles were replaced, power was still not restored and damage was found in a second location. A second crew took over at about 1:30 a.m. on Saturday morning. Power began to be restored at 8:20 a.m. and was fully restored by 9 on Saturday. For Discover Moose Jaw News, I'm Sean Slatt.
1: If you've been wanting to tidy up that elm tree in your yard, now's your chance. While banned for much of the year, provincial insect and disease expert Dr. Rory McIntosh says properly timed pruning is crucial in preventing the spread of Dutch elm disease.
4: So prune them after August 31st and before April 3rd. Try and keep them as fit and as healthy as possible. Obviously do that outside of the pruning ban.
1: The ban is in place because that's when elm bark beetles, which spread the fungus, are most active and attracted to fresh cuts on trees. You will have two chances to explore the night sky this month. The K. Liam Observatory at the Saskatchewan Science Centre in Regina is hosting public observing nights September 4th at 9 p.m. and September 11th at 8 p.m. Resident astronomer Abigail Sadowski says local astronomers will be on hand for those wanting to learn more.
5: Myself and one of my friends and possibly some of my teammates will be there to show you around the night sky.
1: Visitors are asked to arrive at the IMAX doors at the Science Centre. Admission is free. And Saskatchewan's cool, wet spring has led to significant damage in some canola fields. Root maggots are a group of delta flies that can damage the roots of canola and mustard. Dr. James Tansey with the Saskatchewan Ministry of Agriculture says the weather created favorable conditions for the pest.
6: They really rely on wet conditions. And of course, we had a very cool, wet spring, and we're seeing the results of that for several weeks now.
1: Tansey says the result has been stunting and root damage in some canola crops.
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1: Following the completion of training camp last night, the Moose Jaw Warriors now shift their focus to their first preseason game tomorrow night. Moose Jaw will travel to the Queen City for a matchup with the Regina Pats. Puck drop is 7 o'clock at the Brandt Center. The Warriors will then travel to Prince Albert on Friday and then Assiniboia on Saturday as they welcome the Swift Current Broncos. In other WHL action, Swift Current is in Regina and Prince Albert is heading to Saskatoon. The Limbrook Golf Club is looking for five more players for the Carl Jorgensen Par 27 Match Play Tournament coming up on September 12th and 13th. Golfers who are interested can register at the Limbrook Golf Club's Pro Shop. And the Toronto Blue Jays are in Cleveland tonight as they kick off a three-game set against the Guardians. We want your local sports scores and stories. 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
3: A few clouds tonight with an overnight low of 10. The sunshine returns Wednesday morning before we see a mix of sun and cloud late in the morning. Winds will be gusting up to 50 kilometers per hour with a high of 29. Thursday will be cloudy with a chance of rain and a high of 25. Friday looks sunny and warm with temperatures climbing to 29. And Saturday brings a mix of sun and cloud with a 30% chance of showers and a high of 27. Find your full forecast at discovermooseshaw.com and stream the radio anywhere and anytime from the Discover Moose Jaw app. I'm Sean Slatt.
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3: 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The Dow Jones is down 419 points. The Nasdaq is down 271 points. And the Canadian dollar is trading at 71.9 cents U.S.
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0: The Scorpions recorded that song shortly after returning from the Soviet Union and just before the fall of the Berlin Wall. The prophetic Winds of Change, one of the greatest hits of all time on the Tuesday drive home. I'm Barry Weiss, and if you still use a wall calendar, like some of us, flip the page to September today, because it's the 1st of September. We're into the last third of 2026. If you're counting, 40 days to go until Thanksgiving, 59 until Halloween, and 115 until Christmas. But before we get to any of that, it's the first day of fall on September 22nd. Don't think about fall yet, though. We still have some nice summer weather ahead, much like today. It's going to be good for the kids as they head back to school tomorrow. We'll tell you more about that with your full five-day forecast coming up. And more great memories on the way, too, including a trip back to 73 with a song that's kind of a back-to-school tune from Brownsville Station in a few minutes. And Eagle Eye Cherry is up when Saskatchewan's best music continues.
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12: A few clouds tonight with an overnight low of 10. The sunshine returns Wednesday morning before we see a mix of sun and cloud late in the morning. Winds will be gusting up to 50 kilometers per hour with a high of 29. Thursday will be cloudy with a chance of rain and a high of 25. Friday looks sunny and warm with temperatures climbing to 29. And Saturday brings a mix of sun and cloud with a 30% chance of showers and a high of 27. Find your full forecast at discovermooshaw.com and stream the radio anywhere and anytime from the Discover Moose Jaw app. I'm Sean Slott.
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0: Feel It Again and Honeymoon Suite, one of the greatest hits of all time. A dance favorite from the early 90s with Hadaway coming up and the Stampeders as well when Saskatchewan's best music continues. If you're out shopping this afternoon, you may see some panicked parents out there because tomorrow is the first day of school for kids in Saskatchewan. So if moms and dads don't have the pencil crayons and the clothes and all of that stuff together, boy, she's a busy time right now and a pretty exciting time for the kids too. So be sure to watch for them in the school zones as you make your way in tomorrow morning.
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3: 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All of the royalties from their music would be split evenly five ways. The band also made another decision that day. 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
6: A few clouds tonight with an overnight low of 10. The sunshine returns Wednesday morning before we see a mix of sun and cloud late in the morning. Winds will be gusting up to 50 kilometers per hour with a high of 29. Thursday will be cloudy with a chance of rain and a high of 25. Friday looks sunny and warm with temperatures climbing to 29. And Saturday brings a mix of sun and cloud with a 30% chance of showers and a high of 27. Find your full forecast at discovermooshaw.com and stream the radio anywhere and anytime from the Discover Moose Jaw app. I'm Sean Slott.
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Saskatchewan's best music and the Stampeders on the Tuesday drive home. I'm Barry Weiss. Whenever I hear this next tune, I think of Chris Kattan and Will Ferrell on Saturday Night Live banging their heads to this Hathaway dance hit. What is love?

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14: Now for a quick trip to the town affectionately referred to as Dog River. Rollo, Saskatchewan is located along the Soo Line, also known as the infamous Chicago Connection. 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The community played host to the cast and crew of the popular TV show Corner Gas over the course of 6 seasons. The set was dismantled and the show concluded filming in 2009. The final set piece was the famed grain elevator, donning the fictional town name. In November of 2021, the structure burned to the ground. While the physical reminders of the show may be a distant memory, the heart and soul of the community remain.
4: Around the Heartland is brought to you by
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1: A few clouds with a low of 11 tonight. In the DiscoverMooseJaw.com newsroom, I'm J.D. Houghton. Sask Power says a farm equipment incident triggered the major weekend power outage that left customers north of Moose Jaw without electricity. Discover Moose Jaw's Sean Slatt reports.
17: The Crown Corporation says an auger became entangled in a power line just before 5 p.m. on Friday, sparking a grass fire and causing significant damage to the system. Crews arrived on the scene and found three power poles were down and damaged equipment. After replacing the poles, they discovered a second fault at another location that prevented service from being restored. A second crew took over repairs early Saturday morning. Power was restored to most customers by 8:20 a.m. and full service was returned by 9 o'clock. For Discover Moose Jaw News, I'm Sean Slott.
1: With more school buses back on the road and students returning to class tomorrow, Saskatchewan RCMP are offering a back-to-school safety refresher, reminding everyone to exercise caution, stop for buses with flashing red lights, and that U-turns in school zones are illegal. Inspector Lee Kanelson says, above all, speeding is the biggest issue provincially.
18: Last year, our Saskatchewan RCMP officers actually issued 1,200 tickets and warnings in school zones or around school buses. 849 of those 1,200 tickets and warnings were issued for exceeding the speed limit.
1: Along with slowing down, RCMP say to watch for crossing guards, pedestrians, and cyclists as students settle back into their routines. The Kalium Observatory in Regina is inviting the public to take in the wonders of the night sky, and it won't cost a dime. The observatory's team of resident astronomers will be opening its doors for two public viewings in September. Resident astronomer Abigail Sadowski says guests will get a hands-on experience.
19: We have telescopes to come look through. You can tour the observatory. You can ask us all the questions you'd like.
1: The events are free and open to the public. You can find dates and times at discovermoosejaw.com. The province's annual elm pruning ban is officially over. The ban runs from April through August to help stop the spread of Dutch elm disease, which is spread by beetles carrying the fungus. Now that pruning can resume, Dr. Rory McIntosh says that there's one thing you should never do with those elm trimmings.
20: Don't move firewood. That's another big thing that people can certainly help to prevent the spread of Dutch elm disease.
1: He reminds everyone that elmwood must be disposed of at an approved site and cannot be stored or transported except for disposal. And wilting canola may be a sign of root mega damage in Saskatchewan fields. Damaged roots with severe infestations are also capable of causing plant death. Dr. James Tansey with the Saskatchewan Ministry of Agriculture says loss of turgor is one of the most noticeable symptoms.
21: The plants will have difficulty taking up water, and that's one of the really conspicuous ones in addition to stunting.
1: Tansey says rotating to a non-host crop can help reduce future pressure, although the flies can travel considerable distances.
15: Now your Discover Moose Jaw Sports.
1: Following the completion of training camp last night, the Moose Jaw Warriors now shift their focus to their first preseason game tomorrow night. Moose Jaw will travel to the Queen City for a matchup with the Regina Pats. Puck drop is 7 o'clock at the Brandt Center. The Warriors will then travel to Prince Albert on Friday and then Assiniboia on Saturday as they welcome the Swift Current Broncos. In other WHL action, Swift Current is in Regina and Prince Albert is heading to Saskatoon. The Limbrook Golf Club is looking for five more players for the Carl Jorgensen Par 27 match play tournament coming up on September 12th and 13th. Golfers who are interested can register at the Limbrook Golf Club's Pro Shop. And the Toronto Blue Jays are in Cleveland tonight as they kick off a three-game set against the Guardians. We want your local sports scores and stories. 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
22: It's time to share the best from the best of the Twitterati on Twitter Tuesday. This funny gal I follow says, like my dear old Nana said, people who are late are genuinely happier than those who are waiting. I like this. If you hold the sole of your foot up to your ear, you can hear the sound of your hip dislocating. How about this? I never thought my purchases were anything to write home about, but my credit card company sent me a complimentary note that my bills are outstanding. Here's a dad who shares, I was testing the fire alarms in the house and all the kids wandered out of their bedrooms, thinking dinner was ready. This fella tweets, and just like that she stopped replying to my comments. It's a Twitter love story. And one more from a mom who says, do you understand the level of commitment it takes to cut up a whole watermelon? I'm Rob Kearney.
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17: A few clouds tonight with an overnight low of 10. The sunshine returns Wednesday morning before we see a mix of sun and cloud late in the morning. Winds will be gusting up to 50 kilometers per hour with a high of 29. Thursday will be cloudy with a chance of rain and a high of 25. Friday looks sunny and warm with temperatures climbing to 29. And Saturday brings a mix of sun and cloud with a 30% chance of showers and a high of 27. Find your full forecast at discovermoosejaw.com and stream the radio anywhere and anytime from the Discover Moose Jaw app. I'm Sean Slott.
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17: The TSX is down 445 points. The Dow Jones is down 419 points. The Nasdaq is down 271 points. And the Canadian dollar is trading at 71.9 cents U.S.
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23: Alberta is the only prairie province included in Ottawa's initial list of regions eligible for the 2026 Livestock Tax Deferral Program. Those Alberta counties include Cardston, 40 Mile, Lethbridge, Pincher Creek, Tabor, Warner County, and Willow Creek. Under the program, livestock producers in those designated regions are eligible for tax relief if weather-related forage shortages force them to sell breeding animals. And with harvest underway, Sask Oilseeds Extension Agrologist Ian Epp says canola growers need to pay close attention to their combine settings.
24: Conditions can change. The canola is just barely ready, might thrash very differently. And canola, when you're harvesting at plus 30 degrees on a hot day, those settings may not work at 15 degrees later that day in the same field, just because air temperature, all of these things matter. So the big thing for growers is to be constantly checking their combines for canola loss.
23: For Golden West, I'm Glendalee Allen Bossler.
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0: Steve Winwood, Saskatchewan's best music, the greatest hits of all time. I'm Barry Weiss, and if you're starting to see some leaves turning on the trees, it's just a reminder to flip your calendar to a new page. September the 1st today, and we say happy birthday today to Dr. Phil, who's turning 75. His show was on TV for 21 years. That is a very long and successful run. And Barry Gibb, blowing out the candles, the co-founder of the Bee Gees, who have sold more than 20 million albums worldwide, and he's won 7 Grammy Awards over the years. Happy birthday to Barry Gibb, turning 79 years young today. More great memories on the way. An early Beatles hit coming up in a few minutes. BTO will roll in, and it's Roxette after a very nice early September weather forecast. That's next.
1: It's dinner time. 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
15: A few clouds tonight with an overnight low of 10. The sunshine returns Wednesday morning before we see a mix of sun and cloud late in the morning. Winds will be gusting up to 50 kilometers per hour with a high of 29. Thursday will be cloudy with a chance of rain and a high of 25. Friday looks sunny and warm with temperatures climbing to 29. And Saturday brings a mix of sun and cloud with a 30% chance of showers and a high of 27. Find your full forecast at discovermooshaw.com and stream the radio anywhere and anytime from the Discover Moose Jaw app. I'm Sean Slott.
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0: What am I doing here? If I had a nickel for every time I asked that question. Blue Rodeo, Saskatchewan's best music. Foot in Cold Water and Madonna coming up. I'm Barry Weiss. One more day off for the Saskatchewan Rough Riders before they start getting ready for the biggest game of the year so far, the Labor Day Classic. The Riders and the Winnipeg Blue Bombers at a sold-out Mosaic Stadium this coming Sunday, 5 o'clock. There's still some tickets left on some of the retail sites, I have noticed, but not many. So it's going to be loud and it's going to be fun. The Riders are 7-4, the Bombers 6-5. So after this weekend, we will either be two games up on Winnipeg or tied with the Bombers. We'll find out Sunday.
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13: A few clouds tonight with an overnight low of 10. The sunshine returns Wednesday morning before we see a mix of sun and cloud late in the morning. Winds will be gusting up to 50 kilometers per hour with a high of 29. Thursday will be cloudy with a chance of rain and a high of 25. Friday looks sunny and warm with temperatures climbing to 29. And Saturday brings a mix of sun and cloud with a 30% chance of showers and a high of 27. Find your full forecast at discovermoosejaw.com and stream the radio anywhere and anytime from the Discover Moosejaw app. I'm Sean Slott.
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Hey, when you are on your way into work tomorrow morning, the kids will be on their way into school. The first day of classes in Saskatchewan is tomorrow. Watch for the kids in the school zones and tune in Rob Carney in the morning right here for your school day forecast and everything else you need to know.

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3: Hello, sports fans. 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
5: 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For visitors en route to Grasslands National Park, Limerick is the last village on Highway 358 with the amenities you'll need for your trip. While a Limerick is known to be humorous and sometimes a little rude, you'll find nothing but hospitality in Limerick, Saskatchewan.
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